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beginning, really, of an exploration. That's the reason we're exploring. You don't know what you'll run into on an exploration. What the sky looks like, what the stars look like. Do they still twinkle, or are they a steady light when you get outside the atmosphere?

0: what the sky looks like, what the sky looks like, what the sky looks like, what the stars look like, what the stars look like, what the stars look like, what the sky looks like, what the sky looks like, what the sky looks like, what the stars look like, what the stars look like, what the stars look like.
1: 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That was the Kaminsky Experience. 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

friendly advice. That was Luna. We started to set off tonight with the Kaminsky Experience with Exploration. And then after that, we had Thunderball versus Liftoff with Welcome Back, Cooper. And then we had Death Cab for Cutie with I Will Possess Your Heart. And then we had the Black Rebel Motorcycle Club with Spread Your Love. And then we ended up there with Friendly Advice by Luna. 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

Mary Marca, that was the Thievery Corporation. We started to set off with Breida Phillips and Dean Wareham, with Night Nurse. They're a couple from the band Luna. And then after that, we had Death Cab for Cutie with Monday Morning. And then after that, we had Moby with Lift Me Up. Then we had the LCD Sound System with I Can Change. After that, we had the Airborne Toxic Event with Changing. And then we ended up there with the Thievery Corporation with Mary Marca. 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

Threw It Away. That was Brita Phillips and Dean Wareham. They're from another band, Luna, right? As well. And that was Throw It Away. We started off with their John Schroeder Orchestra with Papa's Got a Brand New Bag. Then we had Dawn Penn with her classic No, No, No, You Don't Love Me No More. Then we had the Thievery Corporation with All That We Perceive. Then we had Yola Tango with The Room Got Heavy. And then we had Pell Mell with Pound Cake. And then we ended up there with Brita Phillips and Dean Wareham with Threw It Away. 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

sometime around midnight. That was the toxic airborne event. We started to set off with Death Cab for Cutie with Expo 86. Then we had Moby with One of These Mornings. After that, we had Mazzy Star with Into Dust. Then we had Beck with Cycle and Mourning. And then we ended up there with the Toxic Airborne event. And so the time has come. It is now 9:58. So Meredith and Ike are here, and they are ready to go. So I'm going to go home, turn on 91.3 FM, and listen to the Jet Age sound till 12 o'clock tonight. So I'm lucky they are here. So this is Paul Campbell saying thank you for listening to Rock and Roll and hanging out at the Quarry. One last song.

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0: And that's right, kittens, you're back in the Jet Age Lounge with your host, Meredith KG and the Reverend Egg. And happy New Year, everybody. Next week is Rosh Hashanah, of course.
1: And we will not be here.
0: We will not be here. We'll be at Shul and checking out the Villalobos brothers at Joe's Pub.
1: Villalobos.
0: Yeah, that's what I said. And about to get to Kabbalah about it, but Rosh Hashanah is also supposed to be the birthday of Adam and Eve, so thought we'd explore some masculine and feminine themes tonight and everything.
1: Yeah, and everything
0: in
1: else.
0: Between.
1: So it's Adam and Eve and Steve for the women.
0: It's like a continuum, like most things.
1: Yes.
0: A spectrum, if you will.
1: Yes. Yes.
0: So as to that, we started with?
1: We started with Adam. By Buffy St. Marie.
0: That's a Richie Havens song.
1: And then Barry McGuire, Eve of Destruction.
0: Adam and Eve. See what we did there?
1: 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And I just found out this week that we are, well, not just us, WIOX is available on Radio Garden.
0: Oh, yeah, that's a cool site. You can just click on anywhere on the earth.
1: And hear music.
0: And you can hear us.
1: Yes.
0: Yeah. Right on. So that's cool. I didn't know that, actually, at one point. I must have forgot.
1: And it never occurred to me to look, because whenever I'm on Radio Garden, I'm looking in places like Brazil and seeing what's going on, because when I was in Brazil, I was absolutely in love with the music scene.
0: Oh, of course.
1: And bought a lot of Java albums, and the person I was staying with, I would hear something on the radio and say, "Ooh, Orlando, I like that." And he'd say, "Well, the artist is such and such, but the song was written by Java." And Stevie Wonder wanted to make him an American star, but never quite pulled it off.
0: Oh, we've got plenty of great Brazilian music. We won't be playing any tonight, but maybe in a future show.
1: Definitely in a future show.
0: Oh, by the way, if you don't know, you know, we ain't know, but we know now, go see Alabama Shakes.
1: Yes. The concert last night at Bethel Woods was amazingly good. Alabama Shakes brought down the house in the best possible way.
0: Yeah, tore that building down. And they'll be at Borderlands with Jack White and some other people coming up at the end of the month.

0: And that moment of silence was for Gloria Steinem.
1: Indeed.
0: If I had some, I'd read it to you. But you can check that out.
1: Yes.
0: Thank you, Gloria.
1: Thank you, Gloria.
0: G-L-O-I.
1: Yes. Right. Yes.
0: And you're listening to Jedi Chant.
1: With,
0: W-I-O-X. That's right. It's Adam and Eve and Steve.
1: Adam and Eve and Steve.
0: And Happy New Year.
1: Next week, when we won't be here.
0: We won't be here, so.
1: So it's very Rosh Hashanah.
0: Yes.
1: And that just means the top of the year.
0: Yep.
1: So, we're at the top of the pops here at WIOX 91.3 FM Community Radio in the Catskills, and we listened to...
0: I was kind of hoping you'd say that.
1: Georgie Girl.
0: Lost track of myself.
1: The Seekers. Soul Man.
0: I was in the moment, Meredith.
1: Be here now, Reverend Ike. Soul Man, Sam and Dave.
0: Out there in Radio Land.
1: Black Widow, Alice Cooper. Angel of the Morning, P.P. Arnold. Cheerleader, St. Vincent. Different Drum, The Stone Ponies. The Baby Tree, Jefferson Starship. Mother Nature, The Temptations. The Cinema Show, and Isle of Plenty, Genesis. And finally, G-L-O-R-A, Gloria, Patti Smith. Gloria in Excelsis Deo, Patti Smith.
0: One of the best opening and closing lines in rock.
1: Yes.
0: Ranks up there with, I woke up in a Soho doorway, a policeman knew my name.
1: Mm-hmm. It does.
0: All right. And check out our underwriters. You heard them at the top of the hour. And
1: they're all our friends, and go make them your friends, too.
0: And they're part of this community.

Mother Earth is pregnant for the third time. The yaw have knocked her up. I have tasted the maggots in the mind of the universe. I was not offended. For I knew I had to rise above it all.

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0: 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I'm glad you closed that door because the delay sounds trippy when you're listening to music, but it's a little distracting.
1: When you are trying to hear yourself speak.
0: I can pan our vocals here.
1: Right. Shall I tell you what we heard?
0: Yes, please.
1: Here
0: do.
1: On Community Radio in the Catskills, we heard Venus, the Shocking Blue, Planet Claire, B-52s, King Henry, Steel Eyes Span, Crown of Creation, Jefferson Airplane, Groovin', Aretha Franklin, Gold Dust Woman, Fleetwood Mac, Conquistador, as they say it, even though it's Conquistador, Procol Harum, Hunting Song, The Pentangle, Presence of the Lord, Eric Clapton, with, of course, Yvonne Ellen on vocals, Maggot Brain, Funkadelic, and finally, Society's Child, Janice Ian. And just a reminder that we will not be here next week, but we'll be
0: here in spirit.
1: Yes, and we'll be back here in 2 weeks with our Equinox show.
0: Harvest
1: is really October.
0: Favorite time. Oh, now they're putting up hay for the winter.
1: Yes.
0: The little tractors rolling by. It's a nice time of year. But after this, it's time to relax. So we'll do that next week. And maybe we'll make it our new end of the summer blowout show.
1: Make what? Adam and Eve and Steve?
0: This one, yeah, but we didn't really play a album side song except for Maggot Brain. Mother Earth. All right, so that's Adam and Eve and Steve, and we're Meredith, KG, and the Reverend Rick.
1: And we'll see you in 2 weeks, we hope. But if you're not feeling it, please find someone to talk to.
0: Yeah, call somebody.
1: Please. And when there's absolutely no one to whom you can turn for a conversation, you can call or text 988 anytime.
0: Day or night, 24/7.
1: 365.
0: Do it. Or just hang out with us.

0: Folks, I gotta make an announcement. I wish the fire marshal could come up here and tell you himself, but he says you gotta clear the aisles or he's gonna have to stop the show. So if you could all go back to your original places for a while. UCLA and everything.
1: Fire marshal's chicken to come up here and talk to him himself, huh? After all, folks, this is your school.

Okay, we're gonna also ask you to please refrain from spitting and cursing, and for a little tune to help you back to your seats back there, we're gonna do an old Chuck Berry standard. Go something like this.

0: Good morning. Welcome to the Church Guys podcast on WIOX Radio. This morning, you might be wondering, why would we doing a Christmas song as an opener? Well, the reason why is because it talks about joy. And we talk about joy to the world, and we talk about joy, joy, joy when it comes to Christmas. And if you tuned in last week, you knew that you might remember that we were talking about the fruit of the Spirit and walking in this fruit of the Spirit. And the joy is one of them. And that's actually the one that we're going to be focusing on today. But we want to do a little bit of a recap, actually, of last week. But first, before I do so, I want to say good morning to again. I'm saying good morning, but I want her to say good morning to you, too, is my lovely wife, Jeannie. She's on the other side of me here, looking right at me, which is the best. How you doing, you lover?
1: Doing good. Doing all good. Right. Wonderful. And it's a little funny that you picked a Christmas song, because this morning I was thinking about my favorite Christmas carol, which is O Holy Night. And the reason that is my favorite is because there's a line in it that says, "And the soul felt its worth." Mm. And to me, that's the crux of everything. If we could understand what our soul actually is worth, you know, that Jesus came. I'm kind of getting into it right away, but
0: go ahead.
1: But it literally, I'm carrying the chicken feed out to the coop, and I'm thinking about about O Holy Night, and the weather's changing. I don't even know why I was thinking about it, but I think about it frequently, because I want to remind myself why Jesus had to come, and it's because that's what we're worth. That's what you're worth to him. That's what I was worth to him. That's what you're worth to him, and that he was willing to lay down his life, be beaten beyond recognition, and lay down his life in order that we could be with him for eternity. That's greater love has no man than this, right? That a friend lays down his life.
0: Yeah,
1: that
0: you
1: lay down your life for a friend.
0: Yeah.
1: So I'm a little discombobulated this morning, but that was on my mind. So it was just very funny that you picked a Christmas song, and for the joy set before him, right?
0: So, right. Yeah. So right. So last week we were saying about how the Bible talks, Jesus himself talks about it. He says that a tree is known by its fruit. And it's one of those sayings that we say in the world, we don't even realize where that comes from. There's so many things that the Bible says that we don't realize, that things that we use all the time. Like people say all the time that all things work together for the good. You know, that's a very common one, but that's in the Bible, and it's a little bit different. It actually says all things work together for the good. Then it goes on and says, for those who love God and are called according to his righteousness. So not everybody, not everything that happens it works out for the good. But it does for those who know God, those who have been called according to his righteousness. Now, how does it play out, and what does it look like? That remains to be seen depending on what the situations are and the circumstances are. But work out good, and this is part of it, I believe, is what we're talking about with the fruit of the Spirit. It's more about how you can handle it and mm-hmm. how you deal with it. I think sometimes, because losing somebody, for instance, my mother, my wife lost her mom like a little over a month ago, and she's amazing. I want to just tell you a little bit about her. Is that she had COPD. We flew down to Florida to bring her back here roughly 11 years ago, because she didn't have long. But again, she survived 10 years, and she went from needing care to living in an apartment by herself, and then moving into a house all, on her own. And then later, as it developed, more and more, she needed to have somebody around to give her more of a hand and stuff like that. But she kept herself going. So she had passed away about a month ago. And does it work together for the good? Well, in some cases, yes, because in this particular case, she was very sick. The other thing, too, is that she got to see all of her grandchildren get married. She's seen all of her her great-grandchildren, which I don't remember off the top of my head how many she has. I think she has
1: seven
0: grandchildren that she got to see born. And then other different healings and relationships with her and other people and things like that that were just amazing that it happened. And ultimately, in the end, too, she gave herself her life to the Lord, to Jesus. So we have, you know, we have assurance of salvation. We do believe that she's in heaven and all of those kind of things. So some things do really work together for those who, for the good of those who love God again and called according to His purposes. And you can still mourn and because the Bible, it does talk about mourning, and Jesus promises those who mourn, blessed are those who mourn, for they'll be comforted. Bible talks about the Holy Spirit. We talk about fruit of the Spirit, the Holy Spirit being the comforter. So, you know, having this comfort is also part of, while it's not listed as the gifts of the fruit of the Spirit, it's definitely some kind of fruit. It's something that that you're going to be comforted because you trust in God and trust in Him, that through something horrible as death, you know, it's like the big bad one that was defeated on the cross. So we die physically, we live on in eternity with Him. So, the fruit of the Spirit, you'll know a tree by its fruit, whether it's good or bad. And it talks about, you want to read it, babe? Do you have it up?
1: I'm sorry, I don't.
0: Okay. About the works of the flesh and the works of the flesh are being evident, it says. So, my wife is going to pull that up, and she's going to read that to you.
1: And that is in Galatians mm-hmm. chapter 5.
0: We're looking at the works of the flesh.
1: Yep. Galatians chapter 5 starts with verse 19, and it says, now the works of the flesh are evident, which are immorality, impurity, sensuality, idolatry, sorcery, enmities, strife, jealousy, outbursts of anger, disputes, dissensions, factions, envying, drunkenness, carousing, and things like these, of which I forewarn you, just as I have forewarned you that those who practice such things shall not inherit the kingdom of God.
0: Right. But but all of those things that she just listed, it says that they're evident. I remember that after I became a Christian. I want to just clarify that too, because I believed in God as long as I can remember. But becoming a Christian, it was for sure. I walked away. I had my own ideas. I did my own thing. Now I'm an adult, and I am I'm accountable for my own actions. I'm no longer a little child. And so at 25 years old, 1991, I became born again. I accepted Jesus. Now, as Lord and Savior, a lot of the things at that time that I was doing, they went away. They fell by the wayside. I was no longer interested in doing a lot of things that I did back then. And then I remember seeing people coming in. My parents had a restaurant that I worked at in Margaretville. And I remember people coming in all the time and thinking that I can see what their life is like just by looking at it. I can see, I'm not trying to judge anybody or anything like that, but I can smell things on them. I can, some of them I know, and I'm thinking, I can see they're trying to cover things up sometimes. So people don't know what it is that they do. They're private and all that kind of stuff. And I'm like, they're not fooling me. But here's the question was not about them. It was about me. And I asked somebody else, it was a coworker. And I'm like, was I like fool? No, you were not fooling anybody. You weren't fooling anybody. Everybody knew what you were doing. So it was evident. And everybody knew it. So these things are evident. But in the same way, the fruit of the Spirit is also something that's evident. Again, Jesus said, you'll know a tree by its fruit. You can look at it and tell whether it's bearing good fruit or bad fruit. So, anyhow,
1: I'll share. Do you want me to read the? I'll read the fruit of the spirit verse. First, I want to say that you are listening to the Church Guys podcast on WIOX Community Radio Catskills 91.3 FM, MTC Channel 20, and on the campus of SUNY Delhi at 107.5, also at WIOXradio.org. So we're so excited to be here again this morning and just talking about, the fruit of the spirit, and how really what this, the reason we're sharing all this also is that we want to share how the Bible can apply to our lives and how the Bible as we have applied it to our lives, how it has changed us miraculously, really. And that the Bible is just a wealth of knowledge and wisdom. And so we're talking about the fruit of the Spirit this morning, and Galatians, at right under the works of the flesh that I just read in Galatians chapter 5, it's Galatians chapter 5, 22 says, "But the fruit of the Spirit is love, joy, peace, patience, kindness, goodness, faithfulness, gentleness, self-control, and self-control. Against such there is no law." And I think about, I probably say "against such there is no law" 100 times a day because it just, because the Bible talks about meditating on the word, right? And I think we talked a little bit last week about what the word meditation means, that it means chewing the cud, you're digesting it, you're thinking about it, you're turning it over, you're mulling it. And when I'm thinking about it on a daily basis that way, that becomes my plumb line, that becomes my reckoning point, or, I'm not sure if that's the right word, but, that's what brings me back. Okay, how am I feeling today? How am I responding to this person? What's on my mind today? And I come back to all the time, against such there is no law. Because if we can walk in the fruit of the Spirit, can you imagine if people just walked around it and this was how they behaved? They behaved in love, in joy, in peace, in patience, in kindness, in goodness, in faithfulness, in gentleness, and in self-control. Against such there is no law. We wouldn't need laws, right? If people walked, if we could not fulfill the works of the flesh and walk in that self-control, even just starting with self-control, our bodies would be healthier. I love a snack, and and if I let myself, I will make myself sick because I love goodies. And but I have to walk in self-control just for my physical body, but I also have to walk in self-control with my mind, with my heart, with my emotions, because things can, especially in this day, well, not especially in this day and age, but from the dawn of time, people, having conflict has, been an issue. So if, it's just really just wonderful to think about that we can, that this is attainable. Now, are we perfect? No. The Bible says there's none perfect. No, not one. Jesus is the only one who is perfect. And that's why he's our example. That's, why we, he's our vision, our goal to run towards. I just think it's an amazing opportunity to have this to look at and meditate on and be a goal. And last week we talked about love, and this week we're talking about joy.
0: Yeah. I do want to say something about what you were just talking about, because it says, like you have shared, it says that there's no, against such as no, there is no law, and how we wouldn't need laws if we were to walk in the fruit of the Spirit. We wouldn't need laws. And I, sometimes I think about it, how back when this country was founded, and a lot of people try to say, we're not really a Christian nation and all these kind of things. But were we or were we not? I don't want to talk too much about it, but there is some things. One is that, that not every, some people that came over to, that migrated to here came, there were different reasons. Some of them came for to grow tobacco and different things like that. There were settlers that came here for reasons that were not the other one. The other one I was going to say is persecutions. That people have come here, like pilgrims have come here for persecution because they wanted to be able to worship God freely and without government and without, because, it, you know, what do you mean by government? Which is, by the way, the whole separation of church and state thing is why, is because if you understand and know that, like, Henry VIII, actually, because he wanted to divorce another wife, you know, he was not a good king, he was a cruel king. He, because the Catholic Church said no more, he decided that he was going to leave the Catholic Church and bring England out from the Catholic Church. Now, at this point, Henry VIII and all of his successors after are the head of their religion. They are the leader now of their religion. So what they want to do is they want to get the government, they want to get the king out of their religion, King George, when we get some. But at the same time, so people, so that's why they just want to, they want the government meddling in your faith and what you can and cannot believe and all those kind of things. And then at the same, around that same time, just prior to the revolution, we had a massive revival called the Great Awakening. Mm. And then there was a Great Awakening too, and all these different Great Awakenings and things that happened where revival swept this country. And what happened was, so what I'm trying to say is that they were living in a time where the Bible and Christianity was forefront, out front, and it, you know, people say that's not true, whatever. It's like, is it written in stone? If you walk in D.C., you'll see it written in stone. You'll see Bible scriptures in the sidewalk, on the sidewalk. It's amazing, and you know, and it's woven. The Bible, you swear on a Bible, and you take certain offices. You there's Ten Commandments and different courtrooms and all that kind of stuff, and there's all sorts of Bible language written throughout our historical documents and everything. So I was thinking about, like, so many amendments. There's so many different amendments that they added to as time went on. But I thought about it that in the earlier days when it was first, when our government was first formed there, the rules were so little. There was so few, because they were able to self-govern themselves, that you didn't need law, that you didn't need more law. And nobody had to explain that it's not good to throw something at somebody or something like that. Now you got to make a law that says that you can't, that that's a crime to do that. But nobody would, they didn't think that way because of, they were governed. They also had the fear of God that maybe, you know, people say, maybe I'm going to get struck by lightning if I do this kind of thing. Whether or not you're going to get struck by lightning, I don't know. I don't think so. However, that's not a bad kind of fear. So the fruit of the Spirit, walking in the fruit of the Spirit, you will not fulfill, I mean, you will not, you will, you don't need a law. There's no law. If you self-govern yourself, if you give your life to the Lord, walk and led by the Spirit of God, bear fruit, you're not going to harm anybody. You're going to be, even yourself or your family or anything like that. And I'm not talking about harming physically necessarily, but I'm talking about in any capacity, whether it's working hard or whether it's to support or whatever it is. You know what I mean? So anyhow, there is no law. But last week we talked about love. Love was first. And just a little bit of a recap. One thing is that God is love. And that everything, whether you have gifts and things like that from the Spirit, you know, it says prophecy and gifts. You can move mountains, the faith to move mountains and all that. But if you have love, it's nothing. So everything that we're supposed to do, the motivation behind it is supposed to be love. And, you know, I've heard this said many times. It's not necessarily a verse, but the principle is absolutely there. And that is that you love the sin and you don't, and you, you hate the sin, love the sinner.
1: Right.
0: You hate the sin, love the sinner. While, you know, like I said, it's not written that way. But however, when you see Jesus coming down, you know, from heaven in the form of a man and dying on a cross for your sins, for people that he, you know, he would not have otherwise been in eternity with him, would have been separated from him. By the way, we're going to talk about joy. Right now we're talking about the first fruit, love, just to recap a bit. But we're going to talk about joy, but because the Bible does tell us that it was a joy that was set before him.
1: Yes.
0: He had joy in doing this, in laying down his life for you, for me, for my wife, my son, grandchildren. I can keep going. But he did that in with joy. for you, for me, so that we may live with him for eternity.
1: Amen.
0: So the joy that was set before him. But he is love. Everything needs to be motivated and done through love. And so, like I was saying, we hate that people sin and mess up, but we do love them. And maybe you don't understand that sometimes when people are coming against a Christian, let's say they're coming against us, you feel it anyway, that they're coming against your lifestyle, they're coming against the things that your interests, they're coming against those kind of things, they're sharing this gospel with you and you don't want to hear it and they're crazy and all this kind of stuff. I'm going to tell you right now, it's motivated in love. If you've heard me share this with you before, anything, and I say, hey, whoa, that's not good or anything like that, I want you to know it's coming from a place of love. It's not because I don't like you. It's not because I hate you or anything at all remotely like that. But so all that we do, everything that we do is supposed to be filtered through love.
1: Mm-hmm.
0: So, and God, like I said, God is love. So also, so now moving on to joy. Joy is something that is deep. Joy is, I looked this up here, the difference between happiness, because I think a lot of people get confused with happiness, and they confuse happiness with joy. And it says here that this is the definition. Happiness is a temporary emotional response to external circumstances, such as achieving a goal or enjoying a pleasant experience. So, I don't know, you can probably think of a number of things. What makes you happy? I'm not talking about joy, but what makes you, something like that, we're talking about temporary, makes you happy.
1: A good nap.
0: Right. Right, okay. And it's definitely temporary, right?
1: Yeah.
0: Right, that's awesome.
1: Yeah, I think, you know, a good meal makes me happy. Finding a great piece of jewelry, or you know, I don't know.
0: Yeah, no, there's all sorts of things. Like that. For me, as a cook
1: things.
0: In our house, finding something
1: good
0: easy
1: coffee.
0: To cook sometimes, right? Yeah, good coffee. But sometimes just something simple like that. It's like, okay, what do you want to have tonight? I'm kind of not feeling like the weather, and my wife's like, I don't know, it doesn't matter. Let's have something easy. And I'm like, guess what? That makes me happy. I'm not cooking steaks, or I'm not cooking. I'm cooking hot dogs today.
1: That's funny.
0: Kind of thing. Yeah. So it's a very temporary thing. Somebody buying you something or doing something for you that can make you very happy. And there's nothing wrong with that. Happiness is good. I like being happy. Who wants to be miserable? You know. I remember. I don't know why this just caught my attention. It's off topic a little bit, but I remember my son being really little, probably 5 or 6 years old, and I said to him, and by the way, today I'm feeling a little under the weather. I wasn't even going to share that on the radio, but because I'm going to say something about it, that now is my son. I said to him, "Boy, I hate being sick," and he's like, "Dad, who likes being sick?" Like, out of the mouths of babes, this little boy tells me, yeah, who really likes? Nobody likes being sick. But you know what? Feeling good, that makes me happy. You know?
1: Yeah.
0: So,
1: and actually, it's the pursuit of like, that's part of the American dream, right? Is the pursuit of happiness. Like, you know, and what is, you know, part of the American dream is having a good life here on earth, which is temporary, you know? I love my house, you know, I love living in the Catskills. That makes me happy. Living in the Catskills makes me far more happy than living in the other places that I've lived, you know? So it's, but all of those things are temporary. Mm-hmm. where I think joy, which, you know, where Dean's going to share the definition of is eternal, right? Because it's not temporary as things that make you happy are, as temporary as happiness is, I guess, is what I'm trying to say. So that's definitely a difference there between,
0: yeah,
1: happiness and joy.
0: Yeah. Well, that definition goes on and says, well, it says, again, I want to go back here. It says happiness is a temporary emotional response to external circumstances, such as achieving a goal or having a pleasant experience, while joy is a deeper, more stable feeling that can persist regardless of external events, and is often connected to meaning and connection. So joy connecting with meaning and purpose. So no matter how you do in life and things like that, like for me, being happy could having a good paycheck this week, knowing that I'm able to pay my bills this week, this month, or whatever, that it brings me happy, happiness. While joy can persist wherever I'm at, I can have joy when I'm down in the pit.
1: Yes,
0: you can still have joy.
1: Yep.
0: And so that's one definition, but I do have another here because I actually looked up what is the difference between the gift of the Spirit, the fruit of the Spirit of joy versus regular joy versus joy. So joy as a fruit of the Spirit is a deep, lasting gladness that comes from understanding God's love and following His way of life. It's not merely a fleeting happiness, but a profound sense of fulfillment and contentment, even in difficult circumstances.
1: That's amazing. Yep.
0: Yeah. Have you think? What do you think about that?
1: Well, I think that the first thing that came other than what we mentioned earlier, and what I think we're going to get into a little bit, the joy set before him. You know, the verse that Dean shared before that says the joy that was set before him. That is referencing Jesus. For the joy set before him, he endured the cross, and he knew that that he knew the outcome of his actions, and that was, and it brought him joy because he knew that his sacrifice was going to bring eternal reward, basically, for humanity, for mankind, to bring humanity back into fellowship, the ability to bring humanity back into fellowship with him for eternity. And so on a practical level, the first thing I thought of was my grandchildren. They bring me joy, and I'm a little older, they're young, I want to keep busy with them, and you know, we cook and we make pancakes and cookies and, you know, we play with the chickens and, you know, do all these things. And sometimes it's a sacrifice. Sometimes I'm tired. Sometimes, yeah. You know, it costs money to have them, but all of it is worth every ounce of blood, sweat, mm-hmm. tears, money, because I'm creating memories. I'm building my relationship with them. And that's my love language. Spending time with people and doing things for them is my love language. You know, everything I invest, even when it's hard, is worth it because of the joy that it brings me. The fulfillment that it brings me, and this is a bond that I'm building with my grandchildren that's going to last a lifetime, that I'm hoping to create memories with them and an anchor with them that they will always be able to look back on. They know Mima loves them. They know Mima. They can come to Mima for anything. They know I love them unconditionally, and that brings me joy. My relationships, you know, are probably the most important thing to me. And that brings me joy, even in hard times. You know, a faithful friend, faithful are the wounds of a friend, the Bible says. And, you know, a friend sticks closer than a brother sometimes, it says in Proverbs. And so even when you have contentions with friendships, and or if somebody has to tell you something hard, hey, you hurt me, or you said this, or you did this, and something about my character, if they think I don't know, but so that brings me joy, because that's true friendship. Mm-hmm. That they love me despite myself, that we can overlook, and the same thing even with marriage, you know, like you overlooking, not that we over, I don't know if overlook maybe is the right word, but we have compassion, we have patience, we're walking in the fruit of the Spirit, right? You know, so when you bring that into your relationships, that's what brings me joy, is to have a true friendship. Yeah. And, you know, my grandkids especially were the first thing that came to my mind.
0: What's great about what you're saying is, because I'm thinking about our grandchildren are awesome.
1: Yes.
0: And but I think about when they come, there is joy for sure. But at 8 and 9 years old, they always make me happy. You know, even when they come and we're joyful, they definitely do things because they're little kids that I'm not happy about sometimes. But that's what we're talking about. Happiness. It's a temporary kind of thing. If we were just to have happiness always, I think I'd be all over the place with my emotions because today I'm happy and tomorrow I'm not. Thank goodness that there's joy.
1: Yes.
0: Because it, like the same, it lasts. So even though they do things that make you unhappy, you still have joy. You still love them. You still, you know, all of these things that you're supposed to for your grandchildren. Once again, here we're listening to, you were listening to Church Guys Podcast on WIX Radio in the Catskills, 91.3 FM or MTC Channel 20 on the campus of SUNY Delhi at 107.5 and WIOXradio.org. So, you know, back to happiness and joy. The whole thing is that I think about is really amazing is that so far, so joy is something that it lasts longer. It's different than the temporary happiness. But we're talking about a fruit of the Spirit. You know what? You can have joy. You can have joy. I really believe that you can have things that make you joyful without it being a fruit of the Spirit. However, I believe that the fruit of the Spirit is a special grace that is even above the normal joy. That's even deeper than even that you can have, even more so the compassion, the love, the because it's all of that kind of goes hand in hand. You can have more so that than you could without God. But I do have an example of joy that I wanted to share. But you know what? I want to share this about Paul first. One of the things about Paul is that he,
1: The
0: Apostle Paul. While I'm looking this up, you want to pull up I'm collect my thoughts here for a second. Oh yes, when they were in prison, Paul and Silas.
1: The Philippian.
0: Correct. And I'll read this.
1: Paul and Silas.
0: Correct.
1: Okay.
0: Yep. So it says here in 1 Corinthians, chapter 11, from verse 22, it says this is Paul writing to the Corinthian church. He says, are they Hebrews? So am I. Are they Israelites? So am I. Are they the seed of Abraham? So am I. Are they ministers of Christ? I speak as a fool. I am more. In labors, more abundant. In stripes, above measure. In prisons, more frequently. In deaths, often. From the Jews, 5 times I received 40 stripes minus one. 3 times I was beaten with rods. Once I was stoned. 3 times I was shipwrecked. A night and a day I have been in the deep. In journeys often, in perils of water, in perils of robbers, in perils of my own countrymen, in perils of Gentiles, in perils in the city, in perils in the wilderness, in perils in the sea, in perils among false brethren, in witnesses in weariness and turmoil, in sleeplessness often, in hunger and thirst, in fastings often, in cold and nakedness, besides the other things what comes upon me daily. So besides other things that come on him daily.
1: Yeah.
0: Well, sounds really great, huh? Who come on me daily. My deep concern for all of the churches. Who is weak and I am not weak? Who is made to stumble and I do not burn with indignation? If I'm the boast, I will boast in the things which concern my infirmity. The God of our fathers, of our Lord, the God and Father of our Lord Jesus Christ, who is blessed forever, knows that I am not lying. In Damascus, the governor under Aretas the king was guarding the city of Damascus with a garrison, desiring to arrest me, but I was let down in a basket through a window in a wall and escaped from his hand. So this sounds pretty rough. It's like, this is the kind of life that I want in Jesus? Do I want anything that remotely looks like this?
1: Oh,
0: but
1: Lord.
0: You know what? He's the one that wrote about the fruit of the Spirit's patience,
1: yep.
0: You know, about love, joy, you know, all the things that my wife had shared. He wrote that. He wrote also, you know, I'm going to pull one up really quick. We're going to pull up.
1: We could just talk about Paul one whole show.
0: Absolutely.
1: That'd be great.
0: Yep. I'm going to pull up a verse here right now. It's funny, actually, the one that I'm going to...
1: That Paul was actually stoned to death, dragged out... Just one instance, he was stoned to death, dragged outside the city gates, left there for dead, and came to, got back up, and went back in and started preaching again.
0: Yeah.
1: You know, and I'm so, you know, that's, I pray if ever I'm in that situation, I have the you know, the tenacity, you know, and the strength to be
0: yeah.
1: like him,
0: yeah.
1: you know, and we're so fortunate here in the United States because there are many other countries where Christians are being treated that way and worse, actually, you know, so and that's part of our foundation of being in Christian roots, that we have that. At least that, you know, I mean, I think it's dwindling, you know, we have to revive it a little bit, but have that base of morality that, you know, you don't just walk up to somebody and, you know, because you disagree with them, throw rocks at them or pummel them, you know, but anyway, so sorry, Dean, did you found your verse?
0: Hey, you're doing great. And you have, so Philippians chapter 4, verse 8, and he says, he's giving a, I'm going to back up a little bit, actually. It's Philippians 4, 6. We're going to start there. And he said, Paul writes this, "Be anxious for nothing, but in everything, by prayer and supplication, with thanksgiving, let your requests be made known to God. And the peace of God, which surpasses all understanding, will guard your hearts and minds through Christ Jesus." This is Paul who just wrote to the Corinthians that, was I not shipwrecked 3 times? Was I not, you know, stoned? Was I, you know, all of these things, been robbed and all of this stuff. He just wrote all this stuff, and now he's giving an encouraging thing here. He's telling people, don't be anxious about anything. Let your request be made known to God.
1: Mm-hmm.
0: But he goes on and he says, "The peace of God, which surpasses all understandings, will guard your heart and mind in Christ Jesus." He's the one that wrote, yeah, so he's writing about the fruit of the Spirit is love, joy, peace. You know, all
1: yeah.
0: of these things.
1: Yeah.
0: He's writing all that kind of stuff while he's being persecuted, mm-hmm. while he's being
1: in prison.
0: Yeah, he wrote this while in prison.
1: Yeah.
0: What I'm reading to you right now, he wrote, and what I asked my wife to pull up, and she's going to read that in a second, was the account of him in prison, in the Philippian prison. This is Philippians, so he's in Philippian prison. So I'm going to keep going with this for a second, and then she'll share that. But, you know, he wrote that. He was the one that went through these hard things. And by the way, his persecution, all these things that happened to him, because he has this. I've heard people say, I don't know what they have, but I want it.
1: Yes.
0: I don't know what it is. There's something about them. They have joy. They have peace. They have all this stuff. And in his case, life is a wreck. But you know what? This man was used mightily. He wrote 2/3 of the New Testament.
1: Mm-hmm.
0: He is the guy that kind of lays out in different letters that he does and how to conduct church services and how to live this life and how to walk in the fruit and how to have, in this case, how to not be anxious for things and there's the solution to my fight. He's the one that writes all this stuff, but yet it's because he had that, because
1: mm-hmm.
0: he had the peace and he understood love from God and the joy and love for other people. He understood all of those kind of things, and it motivated him that it didn't matter what you do. You know what? That story talks about, he says, I was stoned. But if you go and you look in the book of Acts where he talks about that stoning, he's resurrected. He's brought back up and
1: mm-hmm.
0: he goes back into the same city where they stoned him and dragged him out. He went right back in there again and preached to them and he establishes a church there.
1: Yes.
0: Because there's something about him.
1: No.
0: What is it? Even though we throw rocks at him, you know, we stoned him, even though we've imprisoned him, even though we've beaten him, even though all these things, there's still something about him.
1: Mm-hmm.
0: There's still something that he's got. So he says, again, in that Philippians chapter 4, he says, again, from the top, "Be anxious for nothing, but in everything by prayer and supplication, with thanksgiving, let your requests be made known to God, and the peace of God, which surpasses all understanding, will guard your hearts and mind through Christ Jesus." And then he goes on and says, "Finally, brethren, whatever things," this is his prescription to you. If you're
1: mm-hmm.
0: going through things, you don't have peace. Here, he says, "The peace of God, you need peace that passes all understanding today." He's telling you, here's what you got to do. He says, whatever things are true, whatever things are noble, whatever things are just, whatever things are pure, whatever things are lovely, the things that are of good report, if there's any virtue, and if there's anything praiseworthy, meditate on these things, the things which you've learned and received and heard and saw in me. There he is. Mm-hmm. These do, and the God of peace, he's saying it again, will be with you. So,
1: amen.
0: Yeah. God of peace will be with you. Meditate on those things. You know, so we've mentioned my grandchildren before and how they bring us
1: joy.
0: Do they upset us? Yes, they do. However, we're to meditate on the things about them that are praiseworthy and noble and pure and good and right. And if we do that, you know what happens? Our heart gets protected. Our hearts gets, you know what happens? We don't get bitter and angry towards our grandchildren because we see the good and we see those things in them. I look at my wife, no matter what kind of things that might happen, even if we have contentions, and we do. We had a couple of small ones yesterday, but like I said, I'm not kidding, small. They're dealt with immediately. Our care for one another is greater than our contentions.
1: Yeah, I'm like, we did? So I forgot.
0: Yeah, that's how small. I want to clarify. I don't want to tell you we were in the car fighting at each other or anything like that. They were just small disagreements. So, but yeah, go ahead. You have the Philippian, that story.
1: I do, Paul and Silas. But quickly, I just want to share again that you are listening to the Church Guys podcast on WIOX Community Radio's Catskills 91.3 FM, MTC Channel 20 on the campus of SUNY Delhi, and at 107.5, as well as WIOXradio.org. I'm going to read a verse. I'm going to read the account of when Paul, the Apostle Paul, who we're talking about, and another disciple, Silas, they were witnessing and sharing about Jesus and who he is. And it says here in Acts chapter 16, verse 22 through, we'll see how far we go. And the crowd rose up together against them, and the chief magistrates tore their robes off of them and proceeded to order them to be beaten with rods. And when they had inflicted many blows upon them, they threw them into prison, commanding the jailer to guard them securely. And he, having received such a command, threw them into the inner prison and fastened their feet in the stocks. But about midnight, Paul and Silas were praying and singing hymns of praise to God, and the prisoners were listening to them. And suddenly there came a great earthquake, so that the foundations of the prison house were shaken, and immediately all the doors were opened and everyone's chains were unfastened. And when the jailer had been roused out of sleep and had seen the prison doors opened, he drew his sword and was about to kill himself, supposing that the prisoners had escaped. But Paul cried out with a loud voice, saying, Do yourself no harm, for we are all here. And he called for lights and rushed in, and trembling with fear, he fell down before Paul and Silas. And after he brought them out, he said, Sirs, what must I do to be saved? And they said, Believe in the Lord Jesus, and you shall be saved, you and your household. And they spoke the word of the Lord to him together with all who were in his house. And he took them that very hour of the night and washed their wounds. And immediately he was baptized, he and all his household. And he brought them into his house and set food before him and rejoiced greatly, having believed in God and his whole household.
0: That's awesome.
1: Yeah, it's great.
0: That's one of my one of my favorite stories in Acts. But what's really cool is that you see that he, again, shipwrecked, beat, right there is one of the accounts he talked about in prison. There it is. And also he talks about being beaten with rods several times. And actually he says with many blows, we know what they are. They're 39 blows. It says 40 minus 1. 39 times with a rod. That says he got hit with a stick. He wasn't whipped. It was a stick 39 times. And the reason why 39 is because 40 was like considered to be the breaking point. So it's like we're going to hit him 39 times. We're not looking to kill him.
1: Yeah, 40 is the max.
0: Yeah. So, but he shows here that he walks this out. The things that he's telling you about what I just read in Philippians chapter 4 about you know, about the peace of God that passes all understanding, about if you have anxiety and being anxious and all those kind of things. I think he's writing those things because I think he felt those things.
1: Sure.
0: But that's exactly what they were. And this is his solution, that I meditated on these things and, you know, all of the different stuff, that his mission and his motive and all that, those things. And remember, this was a guy who persecuted the church. The very first martyr written in the New Testament is Stephen. And it says that they all laid their robes, all the people that were stoning him, they laid their robes, their coats, basically, at the feet of a young man named Saul, who later converts. And often in Christianity, you see Peter, you know, he was Peter was first Simon. He was given a new name. And that's the same thing with Paul. But as Saul, he persecuted the church. It says he was really motivated. I mean, he went to the people that he needed in authority to get papers that he can go and to different cities and towns to have them thrown in prison.
1: Yeah.
0: And so I think he did it because he had a zeal for
1: yes,
0: God. He didn't understand the cross. He didn't understand Christianity, or back they called it the way that early on. He didn't understand that. And then he met Jesus on the road. He didn't understand that. And then he met Jesus on the road to Damascus on his way to bring these letters to have Christians.

0: Josephus was a historian. He was not a Christian at all. But he talks about, and he mentions Jesus in there. He mentions a few different things, but he mentions this guy Gamaliel as being the best teacher of the time. And in Acts, he's actually mentioned in Acts. But Paul talks about he's taught by this guy. So he's taught by the best of the best around that time. So he understands the Old Testament. He understands what the scriptures that they've had, and he understood the prophetic words and the things in there, and he can see them clearly that Jesus had fulfilled all of these things. And so he was a guy that was needed, because now he's able to say the reason why we follow and believe this is because of looking back here. So he was very instrumental in the sense that he understood their law. He wasn't just a common person who believed, or a common person that went to the temple or to their synagogues or got together with other people and talked about just about things concerning God. You know, he had a deeper understanding and a revelation. He was trained. He was equipped. He wasn't a fisherman. He wasn't a tax collector. He wasn't any of those kind of things. This was his profession.
1: Yes.
0: This was his profession. So now he's able to do all those kind of things. And he's so convinced that he goes out there and he's able to do all these kind of things. But you see him in prison here, that they're praising God.
1: Yep.
0: Praising in the midst of a prison. Now, listen, these are not, there's movements today where, like, abolish prisons and stuff like that. I don't think that's a good thing at all. That's my opinion. I'm throwing it out there. I don't think it's a good idea. However, they're not the same. These prisons back that you're reading about with this Philippian jail that he's thrown into is not the same.
1: Right.
0: He is not able to have, it's not three squares and a cot, like they say.
1: Three hots and
0: it's
1: a cot.
0: More like, three hots and a cot. Right. That's it. He's more like chained to shackles, chained to a wall,
1: dungeon.
0: A dungeon, deep, dark dungeon. With rats and all sorts of nasties in there, and yet they could find something to be praiseworthy to praise him about. Something to find. Did they have to really dig deep and find all that? I don't think they did. I don't think so. I think they had enough experience with God that, you know, I had a debate with somebody yesterday, and I said, an online debate, but I said to them, you don't understand Christianity. That's the problem. I said, because if you did, you'd understand that we're not going to switch our faith. I'm somebody that's not going to be able to be converted to anything else because I've tasted of the things of God. It says in Hebrew, you've tasted of them. You've handled the word of truth. I've handled it. I've seen enough. The Bible says in Revelation, it's one of our favorite things that we talk about. So is that Philippians 4:8. That is mentioned a lot. Jacob and I share that often. But one of the other things is that we overcome in Revelation. We overcome the world. We overcome by the blood of the Lamb and the word of our testimony, and not loving our lives unto death. Mm-hmm. It's by the blood of the Lamb, what he's done on the cross. And so he's died on the cross for our sins. But not just that, personal testimonies of things where you can see at some point in time where God has touched you here and here and here, and you get enough of those things where it's like, I don't care what you have to say.
1: Yep.
0: All I know is that I was blind, but now I see. Says about Paul later on, if you read the account where he has that road to Damascus thing, it says that something like scales fell off his eyes because he was blinded by that light, and they prayed for him and something like scales fell off. And that's the same kind of thing when you come to him. Often we're blind before we do, and then something like scales fall off our eyes, and then we're able to see.
1: Yes.
0: So, all right, we're wrapping up here pretty good. I did want to share one thing about Joy. I want to give you a little bit of a testimony. There was a time, I think it was, we were talking about this yesterday, the other day. I think it was 1995, and I went to the city to bring, it was called the Cold Busters, where we brought stuff for homeless people. We brought socks and food and blankets and all sorts of stuff. And I met two people that kind of changed my life. And I was going through something just the night before. I was talking to the Lord about our living

0: situation and how it was costing us so much money and how we didn't have a bed and our we had a water bed. It was heavy and it was bowing our ceiling, so that had to go. But we needed a washer and a dryer and all of these different place to go. And I was upset. I'm going, I couldn't understand why this was like this. And yet the next day when I'm on this Coldbusters, I meet this guy in the street, a homeless man, who's telling me about reading his Bible every day. And he pulls out this little pocket Bible, and it's highlighted all over. And the guy is quoting scripture like it's just coming out, just falling out of his mouth. Incredible. And you can see he's got joy all over him. I actually told him, like, listen, man, you got something that I don't have. I'm like, you have this joy. Don't lose that. So here I am. I got a place to live. All right, maybe I need a washer and dryer and a new bed and all that kind of stuff. But I have a roof over my head. I have a wife that loves me. I have a beautiful family. I have people that care about me. I'm in a wonderful community. I have all sorts of things really going. But this guy has zero.
1: Right.
0: He's got a Bible.
1: Yep.
0: He's got a Bible.
1: Mm-hmm.
0: He's got a voice. And he really, without saying anything, he challenged me. I was challenged. I had to go and apologize to the Lord and be like, I don't know why I was so upset. But that was the first guy. The second guy, I asked him if I can, is there anything I could do for him? And he asked me if I had any socks. And I said that I did. And I went looking for my bag, and I had given away my last pair of socks. So I said to him, I'm sorry, and can I get you something else? How about a sandwich? And he said, sure. As I'm reaching in the bag, he said, you know what? That's okay. I don't need a sandwich. You can give that to somebody else. And he pulls out a handful of change. He goes, I've got some money. So why don't you give it to somebody else who has nothing? I was cut to heart. Yeah. I have to tell you, I really was cut to heart. I asked him, I'm like, so you're telling me there are people that are in a worse situation than you are, and you want me to give them the sandwich? He said, yes. He's homeless.
1: Yep.
0: He's homeless. He had a little bit of something. He had joy. he had joy. So, but I do want to end with this one thing here. And that was my mom. In 2013, my mom had passed away. And she had asked me before she had passed. She asked me if I would preach. Now, at this time, I was a pastor. My wife and I were pastoring a church on Long Island, and she wanted me to share a message for her. So now, if you knew my mom, she was a good lady. People really loved her. She loved everybody.
1: Yeah.
0: And she loved God. And she gave me this little Bible years before 1991. She gave me this little pocket Bible that she had, a Gideon's Bible. It's a New Testament and Proverbs and Psalms. And the book of James, the entire book was highlighted. I don't know why. It always puzzled me, but I don't know why I never asked her. Why did you highlight the entire book? The entire book. Except for this, by the way. It says, James, a bondservant of God and of the Lord Jesus Christ, to the 12 tribes which are scattered abroad, greetings. Those were not highlighted. That was it. But from verse 2 on, the entire book was highlighted.
1: That's great.
0: And she asked me to preach something on this. And it says in verse 2, it says, My brethren, count it all joy when you fall into various trials, knowing that the testing of your faith produces patience. But let patience have its perfect work, that you may be perfect and complete, lacking nothing.
1: Yes. Amen.
0: That's through verse 4, 2 through 4.
1: Yeah.
0: So.
1: James chapter 1.
0: Yes. So I said, you know what? I'll do that, Mom. I will preach it for you. And I was preaching that word on a Sunday morning. Right away, by the way, the next Sunday, I preached it. And as I'm sharing, the tears start welling up in my eyes because I realize something. She's dying.
1: Mm-hmm.
0: She has cancer throughout her whole body.
1: Mm-hmm.
0: She's in a kind of an induced coma, and she mm-hmm. comes in and out a few times a day for a few minutes.
1: Mm-hmm.
0: And I happened to catch her in one of those times where she was able to give me this to share. And I'm like, there is nobody going through a harder time right now. There is into various trials. There is no one going through a trial more than her.
1: Right.
0: Her body is failing. She's in pain. She is suffering. She's telling me to preach on this. Mm-hmm. And I realized at that moment, my mom in her dying days is ministering to me.
1: Yeah.
0: She's telling me
1: so good.
0: To count it all joy. Because you know what? My mom and I were very close. Very close. My mom had me when she was 15.
1: Yep.
0: Very, very close. So I just want to encourage you today. You know what? Go to church. Get a hold of the Spirit of God. Walk in the fruit of the Spirit. In there is no law. You don't have to really concern yourself whether you're doing right or wrong if you're walking in that fruit, in the fruit of the Spirit. Mm. Again, the fruit of the Spirit is
1: love, joy, peace, patience, kindness, goodness, gentleness, faithfulness, and self-control.
0: Right. Against, remember,
1: against such there is no law.
0: All right, that's a hard out. We are going. Gary is in the studio, and he's going to be bringing you some awesome doo-wop. So be blessed.
1: Have a great week.
0: And
1: And hope to see you in church.

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2: Okay, we're hiring. Yeah, just send in those resumes and applications to WJFF. Okay, two great spots. Hi, this is Gary. We heard the church guys and the church gal, and now it's time for the Doo-Wop Shop here on WJFF.

Hi, this is Gary. Yeah, doo-wop shop, 10 to 12 today. You heard the church guys, and now you're going to hear the doo-wop guy for 2 solid hours here playing some of the great golden oldies. The church guys, the church guy and gal, Dean and Gene, yeah, they kicked off their show with a Christmas song, believe it or not. And it just so happens that that's what I'm going to do, except for one thing. It's time. We have to interrupt the show to bring you a very, very important announcement. Paul Anka.

Okay, special announcement. Paul Anka, summer's got. Hey, it's over, guys. Hey, look, I don't even know if it ever came. I didn't go to the pool once this year. Not once. It's 60 degrees in Roxbury, New York, here in beautiful downtown Roxbury, the heart of the Catskills, where we're broadcasting from the groovy studios of WIOX right here. 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Okay, this is Gary, and I'm here. And now, church guys, church guy and gal, Dean and Jane, they kicked off their show, right? With what? A Christmas song, you know, like it was all about joy because they were talking about fruits of the Spirit, and joy is one of the fruits of the Spirit, along with patience, humility, and a few others. Take them off, and I don't remember them all. But anyway, patience, humility, love, joy, maybe tender mercies, I don't know, kindheartedness. Anyway, they kicked off the show with a, not an ode to joy, but a Christmas song. Now, just so happens, I have a Christmas song to kick off my show, because last week on the Doo-Wop Shop, I played two number one hits by Brenda Lee in 1960, okay? What were they? Come on, what were they? Brenda Lee, I'm sorry, so, so sorry. And then she had her second one, I Want to Be Wanted. Okay, then Brenda Lee did not have another number one hit until 63 years later. She made the record between the largest gap between number one hits. 63 years, okay? What was her third and final number one hit? We're going to play it right now. 1960, and then 63 years later, 2003, Jingle Bell Rock.

Okay, that's the Jingle Bell Rock. It wasn't Brenda Lee, exactly. No, it was Hall & Oates, okay. Yeah, with Jingle Bell Rock. Okay, that's a little... So summer's gone, we know that. No songbirds are singing, but the hummingbirds are still around. Yeah, we just fed them yesterday. I guess they didn't get the message. They didn't get the email to go south, because I know that friends of ours, listeners from South Jersey, said their hummingbirds are gone. They went south, but our hummingbirds up here in Roxbury is still hanging around. Okay, but that's a little preview of our upcoming Christmas doo-wop Christmas show. I mean, it'll be here. Let's face it, it'll be here before you know. What happened to summer? It's gone already. Forget about it. We're going to be going into Thanksgiving soon, and then Christmas show. Okay, so that was a little preview. But I wanted to play Brenda Lee, and I'm going to play Brenda Lee. Here she is. It's not one of her number one hits. I did the math a little wrong. It was 2023 that Brenda Lee's Jingle Bell went to number one after 63 years. The last number one hit she had was Break It To Me. No, I Want To Be Wanted. But here's Brenda Lee with Break It To Me Gently. Not all at once, okay?

I'll Never Love Again. No, Break It to Me Gently, Brenda Lee from 1961. Okay, what's happening with my mic here? It's going a little nuts. Okay, Brenda Lee, Break It to Me Gently. Okay, we're here on the Doo-Wop Shop. And you know what we're doing? Don't forget, we inaugurated last week or the week before the Doo-Wop Book Club, the Doo-Wop Shop Book Club. And the book we're looking at, The Doo-Wop Phenomenon. It's a great book by Frank Hoffman and L. Lee Cooper. And it traces the history and the evolution, okay, of doo-wop, going all the way back to like the paleo doo-wop from the early 1950s to classical doo-wop. And, everybody you read has a little different, version of the story, as you might imagine. So according to these guys, classical doo-wop from 1955 to 1959. Here's a good example of classical early doo-wop. The Wrens, Will You Come Back, My Love?

The Wrens, yeah, early doo-wop, 1955. Those are the days what we're calling paleo doo-wop or early doo-wop, and the Wrens. And those are a lot of groups in those early doo-wop days they named themselves after birds, like the Orioles. Remember the Orioles, 1948, their classic. That was the first doo-wop song ever recorded, according to most doo-wop historians, that is. There was the Orioles, and then we haven't heard from the Hummingbirds, no, but the Hummingbirds are still around. Okay, that was early doo-wop, and, you know, Dolly Parton died recently, and, of course, everybody, including us here at the Doo-Wop Shop, were paying tribute to Dolly Parton, and one of her classic signature songs was Jolene. And when we played Jolene, I thought of, hey, a great follow-up tune for Jolene would be Little Eva's classic 1961 hit. It went all the way to number 12 on the Billboard Hot 100 charts. Keep Your Hands Off My Baby, Little Eva.

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1: Live and local right here in the beautiful Catskill Mountains, downtown Roxbury, New York. The temperature is like 60 degrees out there. It's like I had to put on a little bit of a sweater today. Okay, we're here till 12 until Andy shows up. She's got a great playlist, and she knows summer's gone too. It's all over. And listen, speaking of devoted listeners, you know, and I mentioned some earlier, we have a devoted listener from the Upper Peninsula. He's a yupper. Yeah, Terry's, and he's been my guest on my alternate Monday show. We do a lot of storytelling things. He's a great storyteller. He sent me a list, the top 10 oldest rock stars still on tour. How many can you name? We all know Bob Dylan. I knew that one. How about Dion? Dion, he's 87 years old, and here he is with his classic signature tune from 1963. Dion, he's still on tour. He's 87. He's older than I am. Here's my story. It's sad but true. It's about a girl that I once knew.

Dum de dooby dooby, hey. Yeah, it's Dion. He's 87. He's still on tour. Yeah. Okay, so let's see. Okay, so let's see who else. Who else is... Yeah, my friend Terry sent me this. I'm looking on my phone, so I have to squint. I'm squinting here on the doo-wop shop. Okay. How many of the 10 oldest rock stars still on tour? Well, we know about Bob Dylan. How about this? Ringo Starr. How old is he? He's 85. My God. Bob Dylan, of course. Okay, so Bob Dylan. So let's play a Bob Dylan tune to honor Bob Dylan. He's still on tour. Now, one of my favorite Bob Dylan tunes, Positively 4th Street. Here's from England, Simply Red's version of Bob Dylan's Positively 4th Street. What a drag it is to see you.

band, Simply Red, with their version of the great 1965 Bob. He wrote it in 1965, Bob Dylan. Positive. It's such a drag to see you, but it's not a drag for you to be tuning into the Doo-Wop Shop here on WYOX Community Radio, Catskills 91.3 FM, MTC Cable, Channel 20, on the campus of SUNY Delhi. 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Thanks for tuning in. We're here till 12. Andy's coming in at 12. Jack's coming in at 2. Jim Bob is coming in next, next show, September 19th. Okay, here we go. Any other important announcements here to make? Not right now. We may get some late breaking news. Okay, here we go. So now back to our book review. So, you know, we started a book club, Doo-Wop Shop Book Club, and we're looking at the doo-wop phenomenon, and these guys are going through the history of doo-wop, and here's something they call a classical doo-wop era, 1955 to 59. Here's a tune from that era, and what's it called anyway? Oh, yeah, the Silhouettes, 1958. I think they're from Philadelphia. Sha-na-na, get a job. Sha-na-na-na. Dip, dip, dip, dip, dip, dip.

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That's where, most likely, Sha-na-na, that, like the doo-wop, you know, like late history doo-wop cover group got their name from. Sha-na-na-na-na. Yeah, that's right. The Silhouettes, 1958. Okay, with some nonsense syllables. We went through that whole routine last week about, you know, how one of the characteristics of doo-wop, right, is what? The nonsense syllables like sha-na-na-na-na. What the hell does that mean? Na-na-na-na-na-na-na. Okay, or uli-baba-cow, baba-cow, baba-cow-cow. We played that tune. Okay, so so in this book, there's a category of doo-wop called classical doo-wop, and there's also a category or subcategory called paleo, like paleolithic, you know, paleo doo-wop, going all the way back to 52 to 54. Here's a sample of paleo doo-wop. It's the Penguins from Los Angeles with an early doo-wop hit, big number one hit, 1954, Earth Angel. Earth Angel. Can you be mine?

On the Dutone label, 1954, early doo-wop hit. I think it was a big crossover hit. I think it made the, you know, like the there were two things. There were R&B charts in those days, and then there were pop charts, meaning black music and white music. Okay, yeah, that was a crossover hit. Earth Angel. Okay, now we're gonna move up from paleo doo-wop to classical doo-wop with another group from Los Angeles. We don't get too many groups from Los Angeles. We get mostly Philadelphia, right? Detroit, New York City, Harlem, especially Brooklyn, of course. The Bronx. Let's not leave out the Bronx. But from Los Angeles, we get a few. Okay, including this group from 1956, the 16s, A Casual Look.

16s. Yeah, from Los Angeles. Trudy Williams, she was 12 on the lead singer. Yeah. Okay, paleo doo-wop, classical doo-wop. What other kinds of doo-wop are there? Okay, there's all kinds of doo-wop. We're gonna explore it. And from that same era, the Nutmegs from, guess where they're from? The Nutmeg State. Okay, Connecticut, the Nutmegs with A Story Untold.

From New Haven, Connecticut, thank you very much. The Nutmegs, yeah. A story untold from the classical doo-wop era of from 1955 to 19... That was from 1955, by the way. 1955, 1959, according to these guys who wrote the doo-wop phenomenon, the Duke classical doo-wop era. Okay, we're tracing the history of doo-wop, but we're doing a lot of other things. We're doing all kinds of things. So my friend Terry sent me a top 10 oldest rock stars still on tour. Okay, we mentioned a few. We played a few. Dion DiMucci being the oldest guy, and how about Roger McGinn? McGuinn, still on tour. Okay, here he is with Bob Dylan, who's also on tour, Roger McGuinn, Tom Petty, Neil Young, who's also on tour, Eric Clapton, who's also on tour, with the 30th anniversary concert celebration rendition of My Back Pages.

0: Hi, folks. This is Omar Mesa, and you're listening to the Doo-Wop Shop with the Duke of Doo-Wop, Gary Fork.
1: Duke. Yeah, I'm going to play Duke of Earl, but first of all, I want to introduce it because we're reviewing. It's mentioned in this book, this great book we're reviewing, a part of our Doo-Wop Shop book club. We started a book club, and we're looking at the Doo-Wop Shop Phenomenon, okay, by Frank Hoffman and B. Lee Cooper. These are great doo-wop, writers about doo-wop. So, okay, so there's a genre or a subgenre of doo-wop called neo-doo-wop, 1960 to 63, okay? The impetus for this phase, I'm reading from the book, obviously, the impetus for this phase was the oldies revival, okay, largely focused on doo-wop, which began in 1959. Okay, yeah, I remember the whole thing. Yeah, remember all those revivals that had all these shows, the doo-wop revival shows? Okay, and here's a tune from that era, often called the very last doo-wop song ever written and recorded. 1961, Gene Chandler, Duke, Duke,

Nothing can stop me now, because I'm the Duke of Doo-Wop right here on WIOX. We're going to close out hour number one. Don't forget, we got a big, don't go anywhere, wherever you do, because Andy's coming on at 12, then Jack's coming on at 2, and then Jim Bob, Jukebox coming on September 19th. Okay, so just don't go anywhere. What do they used to say on the radio? Don't touch that dial. Okay, so let's close out hour number one with, another subgenre of doo-wop. It's called Italo doo-wop. Okay, like African Americans, Italian Americans accorded music a prime place in their upbringing, largely through church. Okay, so now we're gonna have Italo doo-wop. It's here they are, 1958, the Capriz. There's a moon out tonight.

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2: Hey, get those apps. I applied, yeah. Well, what's not to love? A morning reporter. Hi, this is, this is the Duke of Morning Reporting. I haven't heard anything back, but it's okay. Look, keep hope alive. Okay. So we're merging with WJFF, and we're going to be broadcasting over not only the entire New York State, but we're going to go into Pennsylvania as well. So we're making this transition, and they've got two great openings. So go out to the website and take a look at them and apply if you feel so moved. Okay, kicking off hour number two of the Doo-Wop Shop with more Italo Doo-Wop from Bed-Stuy in Brooklyn. Bed-Stuy in Brooklyn, 1958. The Mystics with Hushabye.

Hey. Yeah, the Mystics from Bed-Stuy in Brooklyn. Let's go from Bed-Stuy down to Mulberry. Mulberry Street in Lower Manhattan. Yeah, for Johnny Maestro and the Cress. And they had a number of hits in the early 60s. Here's one of their larger, or is it bigger, hit. Johnny Maestro, the Cress from Mulberry Street, Step by Step.

Johnny Maestro. What was his real name? Johnny Maestro Angelo. Hello. From Mulberry Street. Okay, Step by Step. The Crest. Johnny Maestro was a big, big doo-wop rock star here because he later came back after he sort of semi-retired, came back with another group called the Brooklyn Bridge. Love the Brooklyn Bridge. The worst that could happen. Okay, that was 1969. Okay, but that's from the early 60s when the Crest had all their big hits like what? 16 Candles, Make a Lovely Light. What else did they have there? There's Trouble in Paradise. I remember that one. Okay. Now, a few months ago, we got an email here at WIOX, Doo-Wop Shop, and the person wanted to know what was the very first song in which the nonsense syllables doo-wop appear. And we came up with this answer, and I think it's the right one. 1955, The Turbans, When You Dance.

Doo-wop, doo-wop, doo-wop. You heard it was in the background. Yeah, I think it was the very first, 1955, The Turbans When You Dance, the first recording that had the nonsense syllables. They're known as nonsense syllables, by the way. Doo-wop, doo-wop, doo-wop, in the background. Okay, so a little bit of doo-wop history. We're tracing doo-wop history today on the doo-wop, doo-wop book club show. We're going to get, I got a lot of doo-wop books at home, and they're all great. Cousin Brucey has a great book. If he's out there, I know Cousin Brucey, I know I've been called the Cousin Brucey of the Catskills, but actually Cousin Brucey himself lives in the Catskills. If he's out there listening, I got his book. I'm going to review it. It's a great book. A lot of, I love the old record labels and a lot of great pictures of old record labels. Okay, let's continue along with our history of doo-wop. And what are we going to do now? We're going to play a song from the early days of doo-wop. It was recorded by Lee Andrews and the Hearts, really classic doo-wop sound, The Bells of St. Mary. I happen to like a later version by, and Phil Spector produced this, Bobby Sox and the Blue Jeans. I play it on my Christmas shows all the time, and we're getting ready. We're getting ready for Christmas show. So here's a little another preview. I played Brenda Lee early for previewing purposes, and now I'm going to play Bobby Sox. And guess who's in the lead? Yes, Darlene Love. Bobby Sox and the Blue Jeans with The Bells of St. Mary.

The Bells of St. Mary's, yeah. Little preview, Christmas show. Look, it'll be here before you know it. I mean, the hummingbirds haven't quite gone, but the summer's gone. That was the Bells of St. Mary. Phil Spector produced it. You heard the Wall of Sound. You heard that. Yeah, Darlene Love. And when we do Christmas shows, Darlene Love is like right up there with our top artists, along with Cher. And others. Anyway, hang out till December. We'll have our Christmas show. Don't worry. We do it every year. I've been here, 5 years, and now we're merging? Will I make it to this? We don't know. We're going to talk about it. Okay, so now we're exploring various subgenres of doo-wop, and we're going to go to, let's go another sample of paleo doo-wop, going all the way back to 1954 for this one. The Jewels with Hearts of Stone. Paleo.

No, no, no. Don't touch that dial because Andy's coming on at 12. We got another what? 40 minutes of great doo-wop sound. So we're going to jump from paleo doo-wop. We're doing the subject. We're exploring subgenres to neo doo-wop. 1961 and 19, yeah, started a whole new like doo-wop revival thing, you know, with the golden oldies and all that stuff. Okay. So a big tune from 1961 was by the Regents. It was a big hit. You know, I mentioned the Regents. There's only one. They're one-hit wonders. There's only one song associated with them, 1961. But later on, the Beach Boys had an even bigger hit with this one in 1965. Bomb, bomb,

0: This is devoted doo-wop shop fan George Robinson, and you are listening to the doo-wop shop with Gary Falk, aka the Duke of Doo-wop, on WIOXFM live and local in the Catskill Mountains. Enjoy.
1: Hope you're enjoying hour number two here at on the doo-wop shop with your host Gary Falk, Roxbury, New York. Oh, it just went up to 62 degrees. Wow. I'm so happy. Okay, we know George loves Smokey and the Miracles, and so do I. Let's combine things here because my friend Terry sent me a list of the oldest guys, the oldest rock and roll guys still on tour. Dion being the oldest. Dion's older than I am. He's 87 years old. He's still on tour. Okay, so now we're gonna play Smokey Robinson and the Miracles, their version of Dion's comeback hit from 1969. Abraham, Martin, and Juan.

Hallelujah. Yeah, and praise the Lord. Hey, hope you're catching I was going to say the church guys, but now it's the church guy and church gal at 9 o'clock. Yeah, every Sunday before the doo-wop shop. Anybody here seen my old friend Jack Dugan? He'll be here. Jack Dugan will be here. And Jack Dugan, speaking of birthdays, it was Van Morrison's birthday the other day, and we played a tribute to him. Andy said I should have played Moondance. I'm going to cue up Moondance because Van Morrison comes up in today's show. He's one of the oldest rock guys still on tour. I think he's like 83, 85, whatever he is. He was born 2 years after me, so he must be 81. I don't know. Something like that. Anyway, let's hear one more from Smokey and the Miracles with my favorite Smokey tune, Ooh, Baby, Baby.

0: See, Andy can hit that high note. Yeah, you can hit that high note, Andy. I cannot. Can you hit it for us? I wish I could do that. A high note. Andy's here. Okay, what's on today? Summer's gone, right? What's happening?
1: That's it. Labor Day songs. Labor Day songs.
0: Oh, my God. Labor Day.
1: Songs from working.
0: Oh, I'll bet Jack has a few of those, too.
1: I bet he does.
0: Well, let's wait till Jack comes in.
1: Yeah.
0: Okay, Andy's going to do, Labor Day songs. You know what I'm going
1: to... 9 to 5.
0: Oh, 9 to 5. Yeah. Oh, you know what? I would do that, but you're going to do it, so I'm not going to do it.
1: Okay.
0: But I might play Sheena Easton's My Baby Takes Them. That was originally called 9 to 5, but they switched it because of Dolly.
1: Yeah.
0: Hello, Dolly. Okay, Andy's here. Stay tuned. Stay tuned. That's all. Okay. Stay tuned. That's all. I'm here. I got another half an hour. Oh, by the way, if you're just tuning in, you're missing all the fun. We're here at WYOX, Community Radio Catskills, 91.3 FM, MTC Cable, Channel 20, on the campus of SUNY Delhi. 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Okay, thanks for tuning in. Thanks for staying tuned. And thanks for listening to Etta James' Sunday Kind of Love.

Okay, everybody, we interrupt this program to bring you a special announcement. Don't forget to stay tuned September 7th. Wait, is that today? No, tomorrow. National Beer Lovers Day. Jack Dugan is going to be celebrating today. Tomorrow is September 7th. Today's September National Beer Lovers Day. So you're going to celebrate it today at 2 o'clock. Okay, after Andy, stay tuned for Jack. National Beer Lovers Day. Do you have any songs celebrating N.A. beer by any chance? N.A. beer? No. No, just regular beer. Yeah. Just regular beer. Etta James, Sunday Kind of Love It. And guess what? Andy was right, of course. Louis Prima was part of that composition team. They wrote that. 1946, Sunday Kind of Love. Etta James, that was her version from 1961. It's now 11:34. Jack's in the studio. Andy's in the studio. All is well. All is good. Always good. Here are from Jamaica, Queens, no less, where I used to live. The Clovers, 1958, Devil or Angel.

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The Clovers, Devil or Angel. Okay, I don't know. I'm not sure where Vito and the Salutations are from. I'm guessing, I'm going to say they're from Brooklyn. Here's an upbeat version of, I think Al Hibbler had this hit in, like, in the mid-50s, Unchained Melody. Here's an up-tempo version by Vito and the Salutations. Yeah, I was going to say Vito and the Elegants. No, that's, those guys are from Staten Island. I know that. But Vito and the Salutations, who knows where they're from. Anyway, here it is. Ball, ball, ball, ball, ball, ball. Unchained Melody.

I'm trying to find out where Vito's from. But no, Vito and the Elegans, they're from Staten Island. I know because I used to come from Staten Island, and I knew somebody who knew somebody who knew a cousin of Vito. I mean, that's about my claim to fame. Okay, and speaking of whatever we're speaking of, I want to play this one because a few weeks ago, Arlene Smith, the great lead singer of the Chantels, died, and we paid tribute to her. Here's one of the great Chantels songs, a great classic doo-wop tune from 1958. He's

Now, that's a classic. That's a characteristic of doo-wop. You know, the lead, usually it's a guy, lead tenor, you know, and going up at the end, like the note Andy hit before. She can hit, I can't hit high notes. Anyway, she hits them beautifully. Okay, that's a market. So we're reviewing various subgenres of doo-wop, and there's a subgenre called schoolboy sound, the schoolboy doo-wop, and the focal point here, I'm reading from this book, the doo-wop phenomenon, the focal point here is an ultra-high tenor, usually a male, in his early teenage years. Well, who better fits that bill than 1956 Frankie Lyman, the teenager?

Frankie Lyman, Schoolboy Sound. Yeah, that high tenor. Why do fools fall in love? Frankie Lyman, the Teenagers. Okay, from Schoolboy Doo-Wop. Let's go back to Paleo. We're reviewing different genres, subgenres, I should say, of doo-wop. Paleo doo-wop from 1952 to 54. One of the samples was in that genre was a song called "Crying in the Chapel" by the Orioles. That was like from 1953 or so. Here's Elvis with his version of "Crying in the Chapel." Elvis? What happened? What happened to Elvis? Okay, hang on. All right, hang on. Elvis is not showing up. All right. You want to give him another chance? Okay, look, I'm gonna bounce him out of here, and I'm going to start him again. Okay. We'll do it. All right, take two. Elvis, crying. You saw me crying in the chapel. You saw

Elvis with his 1965 version of the 1953 Orioles version of Crying in the Chapel, early doo-wop. Okay, we're playing doo-wop sounds, we're playing other sounds, and because this is going out now, a special this is going out. You know who's going out to? It's going out to Andy Cahill, because I'm sure she's going to love it. It's one of my favorite. Let's get ready for Andy by listening to my favorite guy, Joe Williams. Count Basie, Joe Williams. All right, okay, you win. I'm in love with you.

0: Well, all right, okay, you win. Yeah, Count Joe Williams, my favorite guy, Count Basie. Andy likes to stay tuned for Andy's Labor Day songs. Then Jack's going to be here to, with beer lovers, National Beer Lovers Day. That's tomorrow, Labor Day, and his, she's going to play a song by the Dubliners. The pub with no beer. How's that for an oxymoron? I mean, if he was going to play something by the, I would play something by the Dubs. Jack plays something by the Dubliners. Okay. We're going to close out this show now. Andy's up next, Labor Day songs. I want to close. I like closing out my show with Whitney Houston. Why? I don't know, because I like Whitney Houston. Okay, let's close out the show. But don't forget, tomorrow on my interview show, I'm talking to Jake Shipley, who's the assistant creative director of, guess what, the Catskill Mountain Foundation. And they're one of our underwriters. We're always doing blurbs for Catskill Mountain Foundation. Jake Shipley is coming into the studio from 1 to 2 on my interview show. That's Monday. That's tomorrow, Labor Day. That's National Beer Day. I hope he brings a six-pack. No, but we don't drink on the air. We don't drink on the air. Okay, let's we're going to be talking about all the great programs that Catskill Mountain Foundation, sponsors and whatever, produces at Orpheum Theater, as well as the Doctorow. And guess what's coming? Andy said, guess what's coming to the Doctorow?
1: Tell me.
0: October 9th, 10th, and 11th? The Sunshine Boys.
1: Is that soon?
0: Yes, we're in rehearsal.
1: I'm a co-star.
0: There's a poster. There's a poster out there. Because a woman came up to me in Margaretville. Listen, a woman came up to me in Margaretville at the Open Eye Theater. In fact, she says, I saw a poster in Tannersville. Are you starring in The Sunshine Boy? I said,
1: yes.
0: Nah, I'm just co-starring. No, but come on. I'm just co-starring. Okay, that's it for us. Stay tuned for Andy. Stay tuned for Jack. And tune in tomorrow and find out about all the great programs at the
1: Tip your waitress.
0: And what?
1: Tip your waitress.
0: And be sure to be generous with those waitresses because,
1: yes,
0: look, they work hard for the money.
1: Labor Day.
0: Labor Day. Tip your waitress. Okay, yes. Closing out the show with Whitney. Yes.
1: Yes.
0: Didn't we all? And this is from her 1987 album. I forget what it's called, but the tune is Didn't We Almost Have It All? Stay tuned for Andy.

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and you. Happy Labor Day weekend. So you know that there are still people working today, right? If you're one of them, thank you very much. We appreciate what you're doing. If you are, in fact, in contact with people who are working today, make them realize you enjoy that you get a day off while they're still working, okay? We're going to do a lot of Labor Day stuff today. A lot of it from the wonderful show Working. I'll talk about that in a few minutes. But before we get started with that, we lost Cassandra Wilson this week. Inanely, she was only 70 years old. Her voice was still great and rich. And she was just a great jazz singer. So I want to start off with something by Cassandra today. It's a song that was written by Neil Young. And it's from her New Moon Daughter album from 1995. And as a matter of fact, it's the name. New Moon Daughter is the name of the album. The song is Harvest Moon. Cassandra Wilson.

Cassandra Wilson left us this past week, joined the ancestors, and new music from her will certainly be missed, but we will keep playing the great music that she's left us. That was Harvest Moon from her 1995 album, New Moon Daughter. It was written by Neil Young, but apparently that poetry can be sung by other people, can't it? It's Labor Day. Oh, my gosh. Here's Dolly, the one that everybody else played last week, so to me it makes sense this week. 9 to 5.

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0: Work is the prime impulse of human beings. What is the attitude of people toward their jobs? So I try to find people of all sorts of occupations, all sorts of work. What is your day like? Start in the beginning, the moment you wake up. For example, in the book Working, there's this funny guy. He's a meter reader, a gas meter reader, the one that comes in with a flashlight in the basement. There are two things on his mind, he's a meter reader's mind, dogs and women. And the first is the reality, and the second is the fantasy. So I say, what about women? Well, you know, a man's away, and once in a while, you get this feeling, you know. It's summertime, and it's a young wife, and she's getting the sun, lying on a blanket, lying on her stomach, you know, because she's got the bikini, but that top part is unbuttoned. She's lying on her stomach, you understand? So I creep along very slowly with the flag, and I holler, gas man! She turns around. Well, you know, I get bawled out an awful lot. She says, what do you mean? I get bawled out an awful lot, but you know what? It makes the day go faster. And I thought, makes the day go faster.

0: I work in a luggage factory. 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
1: I always wanted to be a flight.
0: I have to be a waitress.

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Oh, you missed some good stuff. We started with Cassandra Wilson. Yeah, I know, doing Harvest Moon. And then we started doing some songs about work because this is Labor Day weekend. It is, I love the fact that we celebrate labor. It's what is, I find the only people that are really sad are people who either can't work for money or work for volunteering places. Up here, almost everybody does both. But work is so important. It gives us meaning. It really does. We started off with Dolly doing 5 o'clock world. Or, I'm sorry, I'll tell that in a minute. But 9 to 5. One of my favorite lines just anywhere is pour myself a cup of ambition. What an incredible line that is. And that's Dolly. Of course, she did it for the movie. And that was back in 1980. Ugh. My, how time do fly. 5 o'clock world is the song that I mentioned before that. It's Hal Ketchum. Hal Ketchum was gorgeous, physically beautiful, and a wonderful writer and singer. 5 o'clock world is from 1991, his album Past the Point of Rescue. And Alan Reynolds wrote that. Now, Alan Reynolds is not our Alan Reynolds, although I'm sure our Alan Reynolds could do this. I know he could. But Alan Reynolds, who wrote this, was a country composer and producer down in Nashville. And he wrote it back in 1965. But Hal Ketchum's album, Past the Point of Rescue, is terrific. If you ever want to hear more, Hal, I would just start out with Past the Point of Rescue. So there. Then Studs. Now, I grew up in Chicago. And in Chicago, Studs Terkel was kind of everybody's family. He was like the uncle that came over and then told you great stories. He had his own television show for a while that we all watched. And that was like back in 1951 or 52. I'm trying to remember when we got a television. But everybody watched Stud Terkel's show. And he was just terrific. And then he'd always be on television or on radio doing interviews. And then he wrote a book called Working. And he wrote that. I'm trying to think of when he wrote that. I have it at home. I should look it up. But Stephen Schwartz and Craig Carnelia decided to do a musical based on Studs' book. Oddly enough, they called it Working. Why, yes. And Studs was doing an interview about the book and about the show. And that's who you heard talking. It was Studs Terkel himself. Then we heard Jerry Greenberg, part of the WIOX Cahill show family, Jerry Greenberg, doing his beautiful album. He has a whole album that he's put together of Walt Whitman poems. And he wrote the music to them. And this is one of those, I Hear America Singing. And it just worked so beautifully going into the first song that I'd played from the show Working itself. This is one that Stephen Schwartz wrote called All the Live Long Day. And again, it's about work. It's about work and working. And by the way, the dance and incidental music for that show was written by a very young but still terribly talented Michelle Brauerman. I play a lot of Michelle's music, and she didn't do any of these arrangements, but she was very, very involved with the show itself. So I hope Michelle gets a chance to listen today, because some of her great, it's a terrific show. It really is. But you're hearing all of this, by the way, on WIOX Community Radio Catskills. We're at 91.3 FM, MTC Cable Channel 20, if you're in the neighborhood.
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Are you over in Thailand right now? You can get us. But then if you heard me say that, you already know that. Or in Portugal. Yes, I bet you have a lovely white wine, don't you, sitting on that terrace. Or right here. We're all over the place, and fortunately, I have people who listen to the show all over the place. I'm going to start playing some of the songs from Working, but I'm going to intersperse it with a few other songs that that were all about work and about people's livelihoods. I just love this one. This is David Patrick Kelly is doing this, and Craig Carnelia wrote this. Craig is doing a song of his own later on in the show, but he wrote this. The name of it is The Mason.

Well, since I live in a house that was built in about 1860, I do know that. And there's some charming, interesting quirks to the house. And I want to thank the person who built it originally. It was part of a tannery here in Margaretville. And we still have a few stones left from the tannery itself. And what they did was tan bark. This wasn't for animals or for hats. This was for bark. I believe it was for ash, but someone will tell me if I'm wrong about that. No, maybe chestnut. That's gone. But I always feel that way when I look at my house. I know somebody built it. So I thank them. Ah, also from working. This is, I love this. Matthew McGrath wrote this, and it's titled Matthew McGrath and the Boys. From working, Stephen Schwartz wrote this, and it's called, Isn't He to Be a Newsboy?

It's neat to be a newsboy. If you're 11, I love that line. Jack just came in, Jack Dugan, who will be doing, as a matter of fact, a very interesting show today. Stick around. He's on after me at 2 o'clock today. He's going to do a lot of birthdays, yada, yada. I'll tell you more about that later. But he just came in to tell me, no, it was hemlocks. And they stripped the mountains bare, the Catskill Mountains bare of hemlocks to make these fakakta hats and things. And they've tried to replant, and there's a little woolly caterpillar that destroyed them. They think maybe now they have found a strain of hemlocks that is not as, what is the word? I can't, is resistant to these little critters. So hopefully we'll get some hemlocks back. But that's what it was. We have to respect, and they didn't know. You know, back then, there was so much world. We know now how small it actually is. But that's what it was the hemlocks. And if you just got here, I'm talking about a song that I played called The Mason, which is about building a house. It's too much. I'm not going through it again. It's okay. It's fine. Teachers. Oh, my gosh. Every time I meet somebody who's a teacher from middle school, I just say a little private novena for them, because that's not pretty. That's really tough, but it's really tough to be a teacher anyway. Here's the song from Working. It's Bobo Lewis singing. And Mary Rogers and Susan Birkenhead did this. Mary Rogers being Richard Rogers' daughter. And they wrote this. It was wonderful. The name of it is Nobody Tells Me How.

That's interesting. I didn't realize it was going to stop like that. But that's fine. By the way, Stephen Schwartz's mother was a teacher. So I'm sure he heard lots of things from her. Oh, so many people work in service. When I say service, I mean bartenders, waiters, waitresses, cab drivers, hairdressers, service. They serve other people. And a lot of people use those jobs to get someplace else on their way to becoming actors or becoming lawyers or becoming teachers or whatever. But they're also lifers. And while I was waiting on tables many different times, I would meet lifers, and they were just, they loved what they did. Most of them, there were a few people that were curmudgeons, but you know, they probably would have been that if they'd been Mother Teresa. They were just, but most people loved what they did. And one time I remember I was working at a place in Times Square. I don't usually tell this story, but one of the people who was a lifer was a man who had been in the union for 100 years. And he started complaining about one of the other waiters. And he said, you know, he's just a guy that's just always got to say something nasty. He's always got to call people names. The creep. And I just fell apart. And he had no idea what he had just said. But waiters, waitresses, they need their tips. Here from Pump Boys and Dinettes, here we have Debbie Monk and Cass Moran.

Yes, see, nothing quite says thank you like a nice big tip. Absolutely. And you know that waitresses and waiters live on their tips. They don't get paid much. So they expect that you're going to give them a tip. Absolutely. The show is called Pump Boys and Dinettes. And one of the great songs, and it is a song that John played. He played rhythm guitar, I think. John Foley played a part called Jackson and explained about what a pump boy actually is. Here is written by Mark Hardwick.

John Foley from The Great Little Show. Oh, I'm sure it's going to be out again soon. Pump Boys and Dinettes, written by Mark Hardwick and Jim Wan. Mm. And also, oh, by the way, Debbie Monk now goes by Deborah Monk, but she's also one of the stars of The Gilded Age. She plays Armstrong, a really bitter, nasty part, and she's just one of the sweetest people on earth. So I guess nobody who was actually bitter could do that part. You wouldn't, it'd get to be too much, but Deborah Monk. It's very funny because the song I'm going to play now almost doesn't exist in this country anymore unless you have a lot of money. And I think people now envy, now desperately envy, women who get to stay home and raise their children without going out to work. I know I did. I always thought, oh, if I could only do that. But this is 1978. So Susan Bigelow. This was written by Craig Carnelia also. Susan sings, Just a Housewife.

wife. 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

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I wonder if they did a version of the show now, would that even be in there? Women don't have that luxury anymore. We all have to work, don't we? Oh, well, that's another conversation for another time, isn't it? So, we won't go into that right now, will we? But here's Joe Mantegna with a song that James Taylor wrote, bless his heart, called Brother Trucker. That's what it is. Say it very carefully with me, Brother Trucker. Joe Mantegna.

0: Hightown down here to this here Pontiac City. Put the hammer down, let it roll.
1: Joe Mantegna and Company. Brother Trucker, written by James Taylor. I wonder, you know, he wrote Sweet Baby James, which is also about trucking from the western Pennsylvania border into the east, or vice versa. Interesting. But he also wrote another song for the show that he has sung. And Eileen Brennan has sung. I'm going to play the original. It's really wonderful. Robin Lamont did this. And the line that always kicks me just so hard is, he left me with these three faces to feed. Not children, not people, not any faces. Three faces to feed. Name of the song is Millwork.

0: James Taylor's Millwork. And by the way, Jack is going to be playing James Taylor's version of that on his show today. So again, I will tell you to stick around for Jack's show. Folk Odyssey is the name of that, and it is absolutely wonderful. And just so you know, you're listening to all of this fabulous music here on WIOX Community Radio.
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Man with a Hammer. That's Mike Reed from his 1992 album, Twilight Town. He wrote that with Alan Shamblin. And if you know the name Mike Reed and you're thinking, oh, the only Mike Reed I knew was a football player. Yeah, that Mike Reed. Mike played for the Bengals, I believe, before this. And decided he didn't want to do that anymore. Didn't want to get his head knocked around. And went to Nashville, became a composer. And that's Mike Reed, a man with a hammer. I am lucky enough, my husband and I, are lucky enough to live across the street from a man who just can't sit still. He always can find something that needs fixing, tweaking. This could happen, we could do this, there, that. And I thank God for him because he really makes it possible for us to live in our house, I got to tell you. So I'm dedicating this song to Butch Williams. It's by the Fountains of Wayne. The name of the song is Working Man's Hand.

That's Butch. What are you going to do over there? Isn't that a little wobbly? He'd be over in 10 minutes with his toolbox. Maybe an extra hammer or something. God bless him. Working Man's Hands was written by Adam Schlesinger and Chris Collingswood, who were the people of Fountains of Wayne. Jeremy Jordan, one of the finest singers, actors on Broadway today, was in a show called Newsies back in 2011. It's about unions. It is about unions. So if it's the AFL-CIO or 208 or the Steelworkers Union, whatever it is, unions. The name of the song is The World Will Know.

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I play strictly by ear. Been here since 1954, playing along whether it's noisy or quiet. I'm sure gonna miss it. The old hotel is coming down, 'cause no one cares to paint the town today. Still, I play. The late night crowds have gotten thin, the wrecking ball is waiting in the wing. Still, I sing.

0: 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I know all the oldies.
1: That's Craig Carnelia. Craig wrote several of the songs in Working. I love his voice. Craig Carnelia. Hotz Michael at the piano. Can you just see the poster in front of the room? Hotz Michael. Never took a lesson. Play everything by ear. Oh, dear. Well, the Hotz Michael that I knew could read music just fine. Thank you very much. It's really interesting, isn't it? How things have changed. Actually, things are like that are kind of coming back, which is, you know, cyclical. That would be wonderful. I was just thinking. Anyway, Kenna Ramsey, also from Working. I'm just moving.
2: There isn't a thing you don't want that isn't in this store. From soda pop to a genuine pearl.
1: She's proud of her job.
2: And I know the code for every one of them. On the register is a little book with all the codes. I never look at

0: more plastic.
1: Thank you for thinking about our daily lives, our daily work lives. And for the first time, I gathered, it's been many now, what's it like? See, I opened up almost biblically with three occupations that are scriptural. The carpenter, of course, Jesus the carpenter, the mason, Tower of Babel, and the farmer. And that begins with a laborer, a steel laborer, who reads now and then. And he, you read? Yes, I read. What's the truth? But I'll never be remembered for what I do. So now and then he'd bang out an ingot of steel just to put a dent in it. It's my dent. He, someday I'd like to see a building, a skyscraper, with a name. It has the name of the architect at the bottom. I'd like to see a strip of metal from the top story to the bottom with the name of every person involved with that skyscraper. So iron worker could point to that one and say, I put that piece of iron in that 50th floor. Or the glazer, I put that window in. Or the scrub woman says, I clean those offices. Elevator operator says, I operate the elevator. A person must have something to point to. And so in a sense, that book dealt with the theme of daily work, work.
2: Telephone operator.
1: Everything.
2: And a gravedigger.
1: Housewife. Gravedigger. Housewife.

something to point to, something for people to see. Yes, to take pride in what we do. And that is, in fact, what we do on Labor Day, is we take pride in what we've done and what all the other people that we know do. Labor, the gift of work. So, happy Labor Day, huh? I know you're going to put some stuff on the grill and drink some beer, and Jack will tell you more about that later. But also realize that's what we celebrate, is our labor. Anyway, this is Andy Cahill. I'm so glad you've been with me today. I'm not finished yet. I'm so glad you could be with me today, though, because I love doing these songs from working. And, of course, the other songs that aren't from working but are about the same thing. Here on WIOX Community Radio Catskills. Yes, we are at 91.3 FM. We're at MTC Cable Channel 20. On the campus of SUNY Delhi, we're at 107.5 FM. And everywhere else in the world at WIOXradio.org. We are, in fact, a .org. Labor Day. Labor Day. I celebrate something else. Actually, I celebrated it yesterday. But my husband and I just celebrated an anniversary. Fortunately, some of the people who listened to the show were actually at our wedding. And I love that fact. We had so much fun. We really did. We purposely planned it over a holiday weekend so the people from out of town could come up. They did. We had a great time. Just a great time. And my husband and I kind of looked at each other yesterday and went, 33 years? Really? It feels like maybe 10 years. Maybe 10 years. But it also feels like life didn't really begin until I met him, which sounds hokey, but it's the truth. You may have heard the story before. Go get yourself a glass of whatever while I'm telling it, because I'm telling it again. But when I met him, I wanted to go to learn how to tango, because that's so me. I wanted to learn how to tango. He went with friends because he wanted to learn how to jitterbug, which, of course, I knew. So we went to this dance school, completely, never met each other, never. But I was standing talking to some friends and looked across at somebody's back. Somebody walked into the room and I just saw his back. That's all. I did not see his face. But there was something so positive and so alive and open to a new adventure that I thought, I need to know him. I'm not that I was in love with him, but I needed to know him. So this is our song.

Joe Stafford's beautiful version of that. Of course, it's from South Pacific. Rodgers and Hammerstein. 1949, as a matter of fact, if you're keeping score. But Mark Winkler wrote a beautiful song about love. Oh, this is going to be a real sappy. It just is. You know, how do you do a song about a group of songs about your anniversary if they don't get sappy? And these are. But I love them. This is Mark Winkler's beautiful. I Chose the Moon.

Sometimes I think of the lovers I've missed, the nights of adventure

Mark Winkler singing his own I Chose the Moon. He wrote that with Bill Contos, and my guess is that Mark wrote the lyrics on that. I'm not positive, but I'll bet he did. It's from an album called Jazz and Other Four-Letter Words, which I think is kind of adorable, actually. I Chose the Moon. There's a song that Steve Merritt wrote for a group called Magnetic Fields. I never heard of them, but I do know Peter Gabriel, and I love this song. It's called The Book of Love.

Peter Gabriel, the Book of Love is long and boring. I love that. Yes, if you're doing it right. I absolutely agree with that. Here's a song that was written by Ginny Carr. It was Ginny Carr at the time. It is now Ginny Carr Goldberg. I wonder if she did this at her own wedding. Could have been. Could have been. But it's, to me, it's about people who've been in love for a long time. The name of it is I'll Remember Why.

Uptown Vocal Jazz Quartet. From their wonderful, wonderful album, Hustlin' for a Gig. They did that back in 2012. And Jenny Carr Goldberg wrote that. I'll Remember Why is the name of the song. There's a song that Nancy Lamott did. Well, there are a lot of songs that Nancy Lamott did, but this one in particular. She did this just as a birthday present to a friend of hers who had a radio show. She didn't expect it to go out onto the air at all, but of course he heard it and then went, oh, I gotta play this. Oh, geez. And of course, it's just a gorgeous version. This is Nancy Lamott and Ken Sobeski doing a song that Jimmy Dorsey wrote with Paul Madeira in 1941. I'm Glad There Is You.

Ara Nancy, Nancy Lamott, and Ron, I'm glad there is you. I can really, truly say that. So I'm going to have a lovely holiday. I absolutely will. I have one more song. This is one of Ron's favorite songs, and it's my favorite version of this. It's by George Ball, who is a wonderful actor, and his version of September Song.

When I was a young man courting the girls, I played me a waiting game. If a maid refused me with tossing curls, I let the old earth take a couple of whirls while I plied her with tears.

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George Ball. Beautiful version of Kurt Vile and Maxwell Anderson's September song. That was written back in 1938, and I swear people are still finding it today and saying, oh, I love that song. That shows a good song, let's face it. You know, so, well, here we are, guys. This is Labor Day, but more than that, it's also it's the beginning of September, so let's just celebrate it, okay? I know Jack has some great September songs, some songs you've never heard before. I betcha. And also some of my very favorite singers. So stick around for Jack Dugan's wonderful folk odyssey. I'm going to go home, and I'm going to start celebrating what Jack is saying we're going to celebrate tomorrow. Along with my husband and my puppy. Have a wonderful week, and I will see you next Sunday, same time, same station. Oh my gosh, look at that. It's going to be like, what, the 13th? The 13th of September already. I can't believe it. So have a great week. Tip your waitress. And I will see you next Sunday at noon. This is Andy Cahill with The Sunday Show. Bye-bye.

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Welcome to another edition of the Folk Odyssey Show here on WIOX. My name is Jack Dugan, and we get together every Sunday afternoon at this time, and we do have the pleasure of spending 3 hours together, during which we'll be listening to the very best in contemporary and traditional folk music, along with some country, blues, and roots music as well. The title of the show is Folk Odyssey, and that title was chosen for a reason, because there is great folk music to be found all around the world, and we do travel to many foreign shores for our musical enjoyment. Some of you may have a request, something you'd like to hear during today's show. Well, if you do, I would urge you to just shoot that request to the show's email address. Just send it to folkodyssey@gmail.com. It's one 15-letter word, folkodyssey@gmail.com. And I shall be happy to work your request into today's show. We do have quite a full playlist for today. We have 10 birthdays with which we'll start off today's show. But, of course, we'll be celebrating Labor Day as well. For those of you who like your suds, well, coming up tomorrow, September 7th, we'll be celebrating National Beer Lovers Day. So when we get to that music, I want you to all tap your growlers or pop a top. We'll be enjoying lots of songs in tribute to, many people's favorite beverage. All right. As I said, we have 10 birthdays, which we shall be celebrating. And let's start on the other side of the pond. We have John Martin. The late John Martin has a birthday coming up.

We started this week's birthday set on the other side of the pond, and we were listening to John Martin. And John was born on September 11th, 1948. And we listened to his recording of Head and Heart. And that came from his Head and Heart album. Head and Heart, actually, Head and Heart hyphen the acoustic John Martin. Island Records released that one way back in 1971. And John composed that recording itself. Next up, well, the song was very old. I'm sure that you fans of classical music recognized a little bit of Bach that came up next. But it was Leo Kottke, born on September 11th, 1945. And his recording of Jesu, Joy of Man's Desiring. That, of course, comes from Bach's cantata. Actually, it's a 1723 cantata. And Jesu, Joy of Man's Desiring is the English translation. In the original German, it's Herz und Mund und Tat und Leben. Heart and mouth and deed and life. It's BWV number 147. But that was Leo, who, of course, is an absolute wonder with both the 6 and 12-string guitar. And his recording of Jesu, Joy of Man's Desiring comes from his 6 and 12-string guitar album. That was 1969 was the year that was released by Fantasy. Next up, well, it was a combination of four very talented artists. We heard Holly Near, Arlo Guthrie, Ronnie Gilbert, and Pete Seeger. The birthday celebrant among that group of four was Ruth Alice Gilbert. Of course, much better known as Ronnie Gilbert of Weaver's fame. She was born on September 7th, 1926. And the song which we listened to came from an album entitled Harp, A Time to Sing, historical 1984 live recordings. And the song was Take Back the Night. And that song was actually released by Holly Near on her label back in 2001. But it's quite a wonderful combination of four very talented artists. Next up, Maria Muldaur, born September 12th, 1943. And her recording of Don't You Feel My Leg. And you'll find that recording on Maria's Louisiana Love Call album. That was, let's see, Blacktop Records, 1992. A song written quite a while ago by Blue Lou Barker, along with her husband Danny. And they were blues singers from pretty early in the 20th century. And we wrapped up our first group of birthday celebrants with James Charles Rogers, who was much better known as Jimmy Rogers. And he was born on September 8th, 1897. And we heard his talent being combined with that of Sarah Carter. Yes, that is Sarah Carter of Carter Family fame. Song is The Wonderful City. And you'll find that on The Essential Jimmy Rogers. And that was a Sony Music Entertainment release back in 1997. Song written by Jimmy Rogers. Well, time now is a little bit after 2:19 here on Sunday afternoon. And you are listening to the Folk Odyssey Show with Jack Dugan on WIOX Community Radio Catskills. And we are at 91.3 FM, MGC Cable Channel 20. And on the campus of SUNY Delhi, you'll find us at 107.5 FM. 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And in other news of interest, I know that many of you are probably fans of the show that used to follow mine, the Jim Pesh and Jim Bob's Jukebox. Well, Jim Pesh and his show are still around, but they have moved. And you'll find Jim Bob's Jukebox now on every other Saturday afternoon when it will run from noon until 2 p.m. And Jim's next show will be coming up on September 19th. Time to return to the birthday set. Next up, the next birthday celebrant is Carla Ulbricht.

We began our second group of birthday celebrants with Carla Ulbrich. And she was born on September 12th, but she has declined to actually identify the year in which she was born. But it was September 12th. Here it's stuck at 13, which probably describes some people that all of us know. Came from her The Loud album, and Loud is all uppercase. Romantic Devil Records was the label. 2020 was the year. Song, of course, written by Carla herself. Next up, Terry Kitchen. He was born on September 10th. Once again, an artist who has chosen not to reveal the year of his birth, but we heard his recording of a song that he wrote about a true story. The song is entitled Loretta's Icebox, and it talks about what was discovered after Loretta Lynn's death. Now, she had a cabin in the woods where she did a lot of her songwriting. And after she died, someone opened the door to the icebox in Loretta's cabin and found about 1,000 unfinished songs. And that was the source of Terry's Loretta's Icebox composition. You'll find that on Terry's We All Dream album. Urban Campfire Productions released that one in 2025. Next up, we had a very felicitous combination of artists. We had David Allan Coe joined by George Jones. David Allan Coe was born on September 6, 1939. And the reason the combination was felicitous is because his partner in that recording, George Jones, was born on September 12, 1931. So for those of you who are listening closely, you may have heard George Jones's voice in two contiguous recordings. But first up was David Allan Coe and George Jones with a song that David wrote, This Bottle in My Hand. I got that one off the Essential David Allan Coe. That was a Sony Music Entertainment release. And, of course, it was George Jones along with David Allan Coe. And next up was George Jones, born on September 12, 1931. And we heard a song that George was a co-writer on, A Drunk Can't Be a Man. A man can sometimes be a drunk, but a drunk can't be a man. And the irony there is rather profound, because George's problems during the course of his life with the bottle were very well known. And it was one of the reasons his relationship with Tammy Wynette was so tumultuous. But he did actually put the cork in the bottle, and he had other substances that he abused, and he apparently got off of those too for a considerable period of time. George Jones, A Drunk Can't Be a Man, came from the Essential George Jones, another Sony Music Entertainment release. And we wrapped it up with Virginia Patterson Hensley, born September 8th, 1932. Of course, Virginia is much better known as Patsy Cline. And we heard A Church, A Courtroom, and Then Goodbye. Came from Patsy's Classics Collection. Curb Records released that one in 1994. All right, time now is coming up to 50 minutes after 2 o'clock here on Sunday afternoon. And, oh, well, we know what that means. It's time to take a look at the weather forecast here in beautiful downtown Roxbury. And let's get it up on the computer here. And All right, temperature here at the moment in beautiful downtown Roxbury is 71 degrees. And for the rest of the afternoon, we're looking for mostly sunny skies with a high near 68. Well, we have managed to exceed that already. Tonight, mostly clear with a low of around 45 degrees. Ooh, fall is definitely on the way. You're going to need a sweater tonight. Tomorrow, Labor Day, sunny with a high near 72 degrees. Tomorrow night, partly cloudy with a low of around 48. Tuesday, mostly sunny with a high near 75. Tuesday night, mostly cloudy with a low of around 55. Wednesday, a chance of showers in the afternoon, otherwise partly sunny with a high near 77. There is a 30% chance of precipitation during the day on Wednesday. Wednesday night, showers are likely, mainly after 8 p.m., mostly cloudy with a low of around 63 degrees, and there is a 70% chance of precipitation overnight on Wednesday.
Thursday, a chance of showers continues. Mostly cloudy with a high near 75. 40% chance of precipitation during the day on Thursday. Thursday night, mostly cloudy, temperatures dropping to around 50. Friday, mostly sunny with a high near 68 degrees. Friday night, mostly clear with a low of around 47. And next Saturday, sunny with a high near 74. Well, that forecast sounds very promising. There's only a slight chance of a little bit of rain in the middle of the week. All right, as I mentioned at the beginning of today's show, in addition to Labor Day, which we'll be celebrating a little bit later, we're going to start with the celebration of National Beer Lovers Day. And that's coming up tomorrow on September 10th. So we've got a lot of

0: We started out our celebration of National Beer Lovers Day with a request that came in from Bill down in Knoxville. The song was Pretty Good at Drinking Beer. Billy Currington was the one who recorded it. It was written by Troy Jones. Billy released that on his Enjoy Yourself album. Mercury was the label. 2010 was the year. And they probably are drinking beer and enjoying it down in Knoxville today, because I think I saw a score from the results of yesterday's football, and University of Tennessee Volunteers, I think, did pretty well yesterday. Of course, the mood in Knoxville rises and falls with the success or failure of the University of Tennessee football team. And Billy was followed by Hardened and Tempered. And Hardened and Tempered, they're a duo, and they are composed of Kristen Davidson and Carolyn Phillips. And we listened to their recording of a song written by Kristen, Beer Bottles and Broken Hearts. Came from their 2020 release on their own label, Hold the Line. What time now is just a few seconds after 3 o'clock here on Sunday afternoon.
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0: We are now beginning the second hour of this week's edition of the Folk Odyssey Show. My name's Jack Dugan. And we do have 120 minutes left to spend together enjoying this type of music. I hope you've been enjoying it. I know I've been enjoying playing it. And we do have 2 hours left to spend together. Still seeking requests. Anyone who has something they'd like to hear, either about beer or anything else, you can send the request to folkodysseywiox@gmail.com. That's F-O-L-K. odysseywiox@gmail.com. All right, it is time to continue with our musical celebration of National Beer Lovers Day. Next up, Grace Morrison telling us about beer in a teacup.

0: Well, first up in that group of songs was Grace Morrison, and we heard her singing about beer in a teacup, and it came from her most recent CD, Saltwater Country, released just last year on the Nonesuch label. And Grace was followed by the Mike Bourne Band with Beer in the Morning. It came from his 2025 CD, Kansas City O'Clock. Overton Music was the label, song written by Mike Bourne. And the title of that song, Beer in the Morning, it brings to mind memories of back in the college days. Those of us of a certain age, we all remember the breakfast cereal Wheaties and its signature tagline for its ads, Wheaties, Breakfast of Champions. Now, it didn't take college students long to transfer that to Budweiser, Breakfast of Champions. Beer in the Morning. Next up, Beer Drinking Woman. And that was Memphis Slim and Willie Dixon from Classic Blues from the Smithsonian Folkways Recordings Archives. Not surprisingly, the label is Smithsonian Folkways. And that was released way back in 1960. And we wrapped up that group of beer songs with George Mann, A Cross and a Beer. It's a song that George wrote and came from his 2021 CD, A World Like This, on the wonderfully titled label, Running Scared Productions. All right, time now is a little bit after 3:18 here on Sunday afternoon. We are nearing the halfway point in this week's edition of Folk Odyssey. Well, let's now wrap up our celebration of National Beer Lovers Day. We've got four more songs to enjoy. And we're going to start out with the tale of the Fatal Glass of Beer, performed by Patrick Sky.
1: Speaking of water, I'd like to sing a song by W.C. Fields. This is in a movie that he made called The Fatal Glass of Beer. And it's about temperance. It was in the days of Carrie Nations and all these other great groovy people. And before I sing anything by Fields or do anything by his, I always like to give a quote. He's probably one of the most quoted people in the world. But one of my favorites is that he was being interviewed by a reporter. And the reporter says, Mr. Fields, what is your definition of a virgin? And there's a long pause, and Fields says, a virgin is a young girl, 12 years old, very ugly.

He went out with them one night with his newfound friends for to dine. And they tried to get him to take a little drink. They tempted him

All she said was, heaven bless you, as she stomped him to the ground with a karate.

Well, we just listened to a song, the subtitle of which might very well be An Irishman's Worst Nightmare. Because the title of the song was The Pub with No Beer. The Dubliners were singing it. It came from the very best of the original Dubliners. Parlophone Records released that one back in 1993. Song written by Gordon Parsons. And when you listen to the lyrics of that song, there's one verse that brings to mind the old saying that the wife never knew I drank until one night I came home sober. All right, before that we heard John Stewart, I'd Like to Buy Jesus a Beer. And it was a song written by J.T. Thompson. You'll find that on the New World Sampler album that New World Records released back in 2024. Before that, Highway 75, Heartache, Headaches, and Beer. That came from their March to August album. That's the title of the label, too, March to August. A song written by one of the members of Highway 75, Derek Mears. And we began that group of songs with Patrick Sky, The Fatal Glass of Beer, which might be subtitled A Tribute to W.C. Fields. Came from Patrick Sky Live in San Francisco, 1964. Released by Westside back in 2016. Well, the time there was exactly 3:33:33. It's all threes here on a Sunday afternoon. And you are listening to the Folk Odyssey Show with Jack Dugan on WIOX Community Radio Catskills. 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And in other station news, ordinarily, Folk Odyssey would be followed by Jim Pesch and his wonderful Jim Bob's Jukebox show, but Jim and Jim Bob's Jukebox have moved. Jim is now going to be heard every other Saturday from noon until 2 p.m. And his next show is coming up on September 19th. But for those of you who are fans of Jim Bob's Jukebox, we're still going to have some very good music coming up at 5 o'clock. Because we'll be able to enjoy a very special edition of Mike and Sheila's wonderful pop-up show. So stay tuned at 5 o'clock. Keep your dials tuned to WIOX for some great music from Mike and Sheila. Well, we know Labor Day is coming up. Before we get to our Labor Day songs, let's enjoy a little bit of new music. Starting with something by Ann Hills, who has just released a brand new extended play album entitled The Benevolence of Trees. And we'll enjoy the title track from that extended play album.

Well, it's a brand new single just released by the Scottish group The Pusies. And The Pusies are composed of Mary McMaster on electro harp and vocals, long-term fiddler Eileen Shaw, and Sarah McFadden, Mike Bryan, and Donald Hay. And the song, The Best Is Yet to Come, that was just released by The Pusies on their own label. The song was written by one of their members, Eileen Shaw. Before that, we heard new music from Stephanie Sammons, whose new CD is entitled Head Noise. And that was just released on the Point Guard Records label. A song from it to which we listened, Midlife Twilight. That's a song that was written by Stephanie. Before that, brand new music from Ann Hills, who's just released a three-song extended play CD, The Benevolence of Trees. And she released that on her own label. Of course, the song was written by Ann Hills herself. Time now is exactly 50 minutes after 3 o'clock here on Sunday afternoon. And you are listening to the Folk Odyssey Show with Jack Dugan. And we do have a little bit more than an hour left to spend together this afternoon before you'll be treated to a special edition of Mike and Sheila's wonderful pop-up show. Still have some more new music to enjoy before moving on to our Labor Day musical celebration.

0: Giselle and Eric are going to be releasing a brand new extended play on September 18th. The extended play is Over the Horizon. We were able to enjoy an advance single from it, and it was entitled Little One. It's a song written by Giselle and Eric, and released on their own label. And so coming up September 18th, Over the Horizon. Next up, Martin Simpson is going to be releasing a brand new CD later this month, and he's been releasing advanced singles from it. And that was the source of the one to which we listened. Of course, the song was Don't Think Twice, It's All Right. But that was Martin Simpson and his sublime guitar work. And he released it as an advanced single. I'm not sure what the name of his new CD is going to be, but I do know it's going to be coming out later this month. And we shall certainly be sampling what is found on it during future shows. Wrapped it up with Dustin Arbuckle and the Damnations. Song written by Dustin Arbuckle, Small Branch Motel. Comes from the wonderfully titled album, Fight Like the Devil or Run Like Hell. That was released on their own label just a few weeks ago.
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0: And we are now entering the third and final hour of this week's edition of the Folk Odyssey Show. My name is Jack Dugan. And we do have 60 minutes left to spend together. And there'll be a lot of music to which we shall be listening during the time that remains. It'll be all of the Labor Day songs that I programmed, and then as many songs about the month that we have just entered that will fit into the time that remains. So, without any further ado, let's celebrate Labor Day.

Canadians will be celebrating their Labor Day tomorrow. It's celebrated on the same day as our Labor Day, the first Monday in September. So that was the reason for Gordon Lightfoot's classic Canadian Railroad Trilogy. That came from his 1967 release, The Way I Feel. Capitol Records was the label. The song itself was actually commissioned by the Canadian Broadcasting Corporation to celebrate the centennial of Canada in 1967. And it talks about the building of the Trans-Canada Canadian Pacific Railway. All right. Let's see. Before that, we hear David Francy, another singer-songwriter from north of the border, with Working Poor, a song that he wrote. You'll find that on David's Torn Screen Door album, 1999, released by Laker Music. And before that, Danu with Peg and All. That came from their The Road Less Traveled album. That was a Shanicky release back in 2005. And the song, Peg and All, it's actually a reference to the pegging awl that was used by cobblers to make the soles of old shoes, and they were pegged together with wooden pegs, usually hickory. And the lyrics talk about the effects that automation has on the cobbler's trade. And as the song lyrics relate, it pretty much did away with handmade shoes. And cobblers were not the only ones who were adversely affected by automation. We'll be listening to a song coming up soon. Song written by Cy Conn about the effect of automation on the weaving industry. Peg and All. And we began that group of songs with the quartet of Steve Gillette and his wife Cindy Mangson, along with Ann Hills and Michael Smith. And their recording of Joshua Gone Barbados. Song written by Eric Von Schmidt. And that was released on the quartet's wonderful Foretold album on Appleseed Recordings was the label. And let's see, that was 2003. Wow, more than 20 years ago. That's a great album. Those four make wonderful music together. Well, time now is coming up to 24 minutes after 4 o'clock here on Sunday afternoon. 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And we are at 91.3 FM, MTC Cable Channel 20. And on the campus of SUNY Delhi, you'll find us at 107.5 FM. 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Back to the music. Now, I always enjoy listening to Andy Cahill's great show while I'm sitting in the green room waiting for my show to begin. And she played a wonderful recording of someone covering James Taylor's great song, Mill Worker. I can't remember the name of the artist played by Andy, but I realized to my shame that I had not put that song on my Labor Day set. So there was some quick last-minute scrambling around, but I managed to get James Taylor's recording of it, and actually a very special recording of it, because it's James Taylor singing it on one of the Transatlantic Sessions albums.

song which was written by a friend of mine who writes great songs. Strange enough, he's English as well. Ed Pickford, who comes from the northeast of England.

Come, all of you workers, who toil night and day by hand and by brain, turn your payhoo for centuries long past. For no more than your bread, have bled for your countries and counted your dead in the factories and mills, in the shipyards and mines. We've often been told to keep up with the times, for our skills are not needed. They've streamlined the job, and with slide, roll and stopwatch, our prime day of Rob died. But when the sky darkens and the prospect is war, who's given a gun and then pushed to the fore and expected to die?

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We're the first ones in line for that pie in the sky. And we're always the last when the cream is shared out for the workers working when the fat cats about. I enjoy these things.

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Where the hell did the sun go, man? I started drinking at 2 so I'd be ready by 9. Nothing heavy. Start something like this.

0: John McCutcheon with a song that he wrote entitled very simply Labor Day. That came from his Four Seasons Autumn Songs album. John McCutcheon actually recorded a cycle of albums back about more than 20 years ago. Albums celebrating each of the four seasons. And of course, the reference in the lyrics to September and May 1st. 1st of May is International Workers' Day. Let's see. That was a 1998 release, Autumn Songs by John McCutcheon, a 1998 release by Rounder Records. Before that, Hoyt Axton with Bony Fingers. That's a song that Hoyt wrote, and we listened to a recording of it on the Bread and Roses Festival of Acoustic Music album, 1979, released by Fantasy. And before that, Gordon Bach, Ann Mayo Muir, and Ed Trickett with the Cy Conn song, Aragon Mill. Now, in our first group of Labor Day songs, we listened to Peganol, which was about the dire effects of automation on the cobbler's trade. Well, Aragon Mill talks about largely the destruction of the textile industry, at least the hand-woven textile industry in America by automation. Not just America, it was actually worldwide. Aragon Mill was released by Bach, Mayo, Muir, and Trickett on their First 15 Years Volume 2 album. That was a folk legacy record. It's one of the few recordings by that trio in which Ed Trickett actually is the lead male vocal. Usually it's Gordon Bach who is leading the trio. Before that, Dick Ogden with the Workers' Song, Live at Harvard, 1982. And that comes from the Harvard tapes, the definitive Gorgon concert from 1982. Green Tracks Recordings was the label. He mentions the fact that the song was written by Ed Pickford, who's a well-known writer of songs that praised the work of laborers in, well, everywhere, but primarily in the UK. He's also the composer of the great A Pound a Week Rise as well. And we began that group of Labor Day songs with the very late addition to today's playlist, James Taylor. And it was his song, Mill Worker. Came from Transatlantic Sessions Series 4, Volume 1. And as always, Whirly Records was the label. Well, time now is coming up to 47 minutes after 4 o'clock here on Sunday afternoon, and we are in the waning minutes of this week's show. I hope you've all enjoyed spending this time with me this afternoon, and I hope you all have great plans for the weekend, and particularly Labor Day tomorrow. The weather forecast sounds as if you might be able to enjoy the outdoors, blacken a little bit of animal protein, and pour yourself a beer. We've got about 13 minutes left to listen to as many songs about the month that we have just entered as will fit into the time that remains. Grant Peoples has just released a brand new single that is entitled simply September Song.
1: It's expectations from the crowd that kills the matador. I've never felt

Roseanne Cash with a recording of a song that she wrote, September When It Comes. And that's another song that you'll find on the wonderful Transatlantic Session albums. And this one came from Transatlantic Session Series 2, Volume 3. Before that, Dave Carter and Tracy Grammer with September Sea. Came from their Little Blue Egg album, released in 2012. Dave Carter wrote that song. And before that, Peter, Paul, and Mary with the Kurt Weill, Maxwell Anderson song, September Song. Now, I know that Andy Cahill played a wonderful cover of that by George Ball during her show today. And I'll tell you, if I have to bet on one of them, I'd actually go with George Ball's recording. Not that Peter, Paul, and Mary's was bad, but of course, it was written for a 1938 play. The show was Knickerbocker Holiday. Now again, that group of songs with Grant Peoples and his new single, September Song, a song that he just wrote and released on his own label. Well, it is definitely time to wrap up this week's edition of the Folk Odyssey Show. I hope all of you have a great holiday and come back and join me next Sunday at 2 o'clock for another edition of the Folk Odyssey Show. But right now, I want you to stay tuned for a special edition of Mike and Sheila's wonderful pop-up show, followed by Sam Bullock and the Captain Tripp Show at 7 o'clock. But the last thing that I have to say to you before I leave is that you are listening to WIOX Community Radio Catskills at 91.3 FM in Roxbury, New York.

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0: I'm a modern man, a man for the millennium, digital and smoke-free. A diversified, multicultural, postmodern deconstructionist, politically, anatomically, and ecologically incorrect. I've been uplinked and downloaded, I've been inputted and outsourced. I know the upside of downsizing, I know the downside of upgrading. I'm a high-tech lowlife, a cutting-edge, state-of-the-art, bi-coastal multitasker, and I can give you a gigabyte in a nanosecond. I'm new wave, but I'm old school, and my inner child is outward bound. I'm a hot-wired, heat-seeking, warm-hearted, cool customer, voice-activated and biodegradable. I interface with my database. My database is in cyberspace, so I'm interactive, I'm hyperactive, and from time to time, I'm radioactive. Behind the eight ball, ahead of the curve, riding the wave, dodging the bullet, pushing the envelope. I'm on point, on task, on message, and off drugs. I got no need for coke and speed. I got no urge to binge and purge. I'm in the moment, on the edge, over the top, but under the radar. A high concept, low profile, medium range ballistic missionary. A streetwise smart bomb. A top gun bottom feeder. I wear power ties. I tell power lies. I take power naps. I run victory laps. I'm a totally ongoing Bigfoot slam dunk rainmaker with a proactive outreach. A raging workaholic. A working rageaholic. Out of rehab and in denial. I got a personal trainer, a personal shopper, a personal assistant, and a personal agenda. You can't shut me up, you can't dumb me down, because I'm tireless and I'm wireless. I'm an alpha male on beta blockers. I'm a non-believer, I'm an overachiever, laid back and fashion forward. 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I'm a rude dude, but I'm the real deal. Lean and mean, cocked, locked, and ready to rock. Rough, tough, and hard to bluff. I take it slow. I go with the flow. I ride with the tide. I got glide in my stride. Driving and moving, sailing and spinning, jiving and grooving, wailing and winning. I don't snooze, so I don't lose. I keep the pedal to the metal and the rubber on the road. I party hardy, and lunchtime is crunch time. I'm hanging in, there ain't no doubt, and I'm hanging tough, over and out.
1: Let's go. Ready? From the top.

0: said to me, and I'm like, and he's like, and she's like.
1: It's all he's all, she's all.
0: I can't get behind that kind of, like, English.
2: That'll be 6 to 8 weeks before delivery.
1: The rising oceans, the warming temperatures.
0: The dying polar bears, no tigers in 50 years.
1: Rising poison in the air and water.
0: I can't understand why the price of gas suddenly rises when oil goes up.
1: But takes months to go down long after oil falls.
0: I can't get behind any of that.
2: I can't get behind the gods, who are more vengeful, angry, and dangerous if you don't believe in them.
1: Why can't all these gods just get along? I mean, they're omnipotent and omnipresent. What's the problem?
0: What's the problem? What about the men who say, do as I do? Believe in what I say for your own good, or I'll kill you. I can't get behind that.
1: I can't get behind that. Everybody knows everything about all of us.
0: That's too much knowledge.
1: I can't get behind that.
2: What about student drivers using my streets to learn?

0: make it yours.
1: Everybody's got a longer life than me.
2: The leaf blowers.
0: Is there anything more futile?
3: Car alarms.
1: Clap off.
3: Clap on.
1: Spam.
3: Size matters.
0: No, it doesn't.
3: Yes, it does.
0: No, it doesn't.
3: Yes, it
1: no,
3: does.
1: It doesn't. No,
3: yes,
1: it doesn't.
3: Yes, it does.
1: My
3: yes,
1: phone
3: does.
1: Rings.
4: Make millions in minutes.
1: It's a computer.
4: Lose inches and hours.
1: Leave me the hell alone.
4: Eat more. Spend less.
1: The colonel is breakdancing. Give me a break.
4: Credit terms arranged.
1: I can't get behind any of that. I can't get behind so-called singers. They can't carry a tune. Get paid for talking. How easy is that? Well, maybe I could get behind that.
4: Well, I can't.

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1: All right, we are into the 7 o'clock hour on this beautiful Sunday afternoon. It's Labor Day weekend. Oh, it's been absolutely great outside. I got a great show lined up for everybody tonight. You want to make sure you stick around for the big jam. That's always a good one. We'll run down the weather for you a little bit later, see what's going to happen on our Labor Day off tomorrow. Like I said, it is the end of summer, unfortunately. Kids are going back to school, but not me. All right. Got a great show, like I said, lined up. We're going to kick things off from Oakland, California, the Oakland Coliseum. So you know the deal now that you've tuned in. Turn it up and get into it. It is time for the captain.

0: getting old.
1: Kicking off tonight, Feel Like a Stranger, Brown Eyed Women, Little Red Grenadine. Saratoga's about wrapping up. They're going to start heading in for indoor shows here. I'll give you a list a little bit later on tonight on who's going to be like the Palace Theater and see what's going on. All right, keep things rolling from the Oakland Coliseum with a little the same thing here on the Captain Trip Show.

Loose Lucy for you here on the Captain Trip Show. 727 here in downtown Roxbury. Big shout out to Ocides, her and her family who are jamming with us tonight over in the Jefferson area, Schoharie County. They're tuning in tonight on WIOXRadio.org, enjoying the show, I'm sure. I've been able to share my knowledge with this young lady, and she has opened up and enjoyed every bit of it, that's for sure. All right, a little Stuck Inside Mobile for you here with the Memphis Blues again.

stuck inside of Memphis. I'm sorry. Stuck inside of Mobile with the Memphis Blues again. All right, as you can hear that music right there in the background, you know what that means, don't you? I'll tell you what it means. It's time to take a quick look at our weather here in the Catskill Mountains, the old Roxbury area, to be specific. Outside the studio right now, let's see, we got 65 degrees. Tonight, calm winds, mostly clear, low around 45 degrees. Labor Day tomorrow, sunny, high around 72 degrees. Calm winds again, around 6 miles an hour in the morning. Monday night, partly cloudy, going to drop down around 48 degrees. Perfect sleeping weather, by the way. Tuesday, mostly sunny, high around 75 degrees. Becoming a little bit breezier on in the afternoon. Tuesday night, mostly cloudy, dropping down around 55 for the low. Wednesday, a slight chance of showers in the afternoon. Sunny, though, for the most part, high around 77 degrees. Wednesday night, slowly getting cooler out, but only down to around 63 degrees. 70% chance of some rain coming down. And then a chance of showers on Thursday, high around 75. We're going to drop down around 50. Still above the temperature of the snowfall. So that's a good thing. We'll take a little bit of rain. There's no sense of going any farther than Thursday night, as always, because you know as well as I do around here, the weather changes every 10 minutes. So you got to deal with that. 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